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4: Fox News, I'm Tom Rigotti. President Trump is meeting China's leader Xi Jinping for an official state visit at the White House. Fox Business Network's Edward Lawrence is there.
5: One big topic, artificial intelligence. China's trying to catch up with the U.S., and President Trump says he wants U.S. companies to maintain their lead. Now, we're expecting an announcement about a direct AI hotline between the U.S. and China.
4: Lawmakers say regulations on AI must not impede competition with China. A man wounded during the 2024 assassination attempt on then-candidate Donald Trump in Western Pennsylvania has reportedly died. Here's Fox's Kristen Goodwin.
6: Jim Copenhaver was shot in the arm and abdomen during the July 2024 rally when a gunman tried to assassinate President Trump. Rallygoer David Dutch was also injured, and Butler County firefighter Corey Comparator was killed.
4: Copenhaver was 76 years old. Trump's ear was grazed by a bullet in the shooting. 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
7: Clear skies tonight with lows around 40. Daytime highs approaching 70. Tomorrow, lots of sunshine. Partly cloudy skies. Tomorrow night, lows dip down to about 45. From the Weatherology Weather Lab, I'm meteorologist Jennifer Wojcicki for 97.5 The Hound. Currently 52.

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3: Some good stuff. Maybe a few things you haven't ever heard from Dolly before. It's exciting. Plus, Max McNown is going to be joining us in the studio. A little Friday concert for you in the studio. And the Friday song. And it's just Friday.
2: Yes.
3: We're almost there. We'll see you then with Big D and Bubba.
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3: Fox News, I'm Carmen Roberts. Speaking at the UN General Assembly, Israeli Prime Minister Netanyahu defended Israel's response to attacks from Hamas and other Iranian proxies and predicted Iran's regime will eventually fall.
4: Their murderous regime will be toppled by its lies, by its corruption, by its cruelty. This evil regime will fall, and we will all celebrate that day.
3: Sound courtesy of UN TV. Dozens of diplomats walked out as Netanyahu began his speech. AI was a key focus of today's Trump-Xi summit at the White House with the Chinese leader saying both countries have responsibility to develop it for good.
5: And ensure that the development of AI is always under human control and serves the well-being of the people.
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6: Clear skies tonight with lows around 40. Highs level off around 70 tomorrow, mainly clear skies. Partly cloudy skies tomorrow night, lows level off around 45. From the Weatherology Weather Lab, I'm meteorologist Jennifer Vujicic for 97.5 The Hound. Right now, it's 50 degrees.

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3: Fox News, I'm Carmen Roberts. Speaking at the UN General Assembly, Israeli Prime Minister Netanyahu defended Israel's response to attacks from Hamas and other Iranian proxies and predicted Iran's regime will eventually fall.
4: Their murderous regime will be toppled by its lies, by its corruption, by its cruelty. This evil regime will fall, and we will all celebrate that day.
3: Sound courtesy of UN TV. Dozens of diplomats walked out as Netanyahu began his speech. AI was a key focus of today's Trump-Xi summit at the White House with the Chinese leader, saying both countries have responsibility to develop it for good.
5: And ensure that the development of AI is always under human control and serves the well-being of the people.
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6: Clear skies tonight with lows around 40. Highs level off around 70 tomorrow, mainly clear skies. Partly cloudy skies tomorrow night, lows level off around 45. From the Weatherology Weather Lab, I'm meteorologist Jennifer Wojcicki for 97.5 The Hound. Right now, it's 49 degrees.

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3: Fox News, I'm Tom Regani. President Trump gave Chinese leader Xi Jinping a warm welcome at the White House today, but some lawmakers wish he had taken a different tact. Fox's Aisha Hosni reports.
4: Even some Republicans want Trump to drop the velvet glove and use the iron fist with the longtime adversary. One of the biggest issues is Iran. China is the largest buyer of Iranian oil. Another issue is artificial intelligence.
3: Iranian President Masoud Pezeshkian spoke at the UN General Assembly yesterday and sat down exclusively with Fox's Brett Baer in special report tonight. Pezeshkian was asked if he would give up his nation's 60% enriched uranium.
5: Yes, within the framework of international law, based on the non-proliferation treaty, whatever we are supposed to adhere to, we will.
3: President Trump has said Iran would never get a nuclear weapon. 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
6: Clear skies tonight with lows around 40. Highs level off around 70 tomorrow, mainly clear skies. Partly cloudy skies tomorrow night, lows level off around 45. From the Weatherology Weather Lab, I'm meteorologist Jennifer Wojcicki for 97.5 The Hound. Currently, it's 46 degrees.

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3: Fox News, I'm Sue Guzman. President Trump wrapping up a whirlwind visit from China's prime minister with a state dinner at the White House.
4: As the leaders of our two nations, President Xi and I, both understand that we represent different systems, but the ties between our people endure.
3: The dinner following hours of meetings where the two reportedly discussed a number of issues, including artificial intelligence. Man wounded during the 2024 assassination attempt on then-Kennedy Donald Trump in western Pennsylvania has reportedly died. Fox's Kristen Goodwin.
5: Jim Copenhaver was shot in the arm and abdomen during the July 2024 rally when a gunman tried to assassinate President Trump. Rally-goer David Dutch was also injured, and Butler County firefighter Corey Comparator was killed.
3: And the president's ear was grazed by a bullet in that shooting. 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
6: Lows around 40 overnight under clear skies. Daytime highs approaching 70 Friday, mainly sunny skies. Partly cloudy skies, Friday night lows level off around 45. From the Weatherology Weather Lab, I'm meteorologist Jennifer Vujicic for 97.5 The Hound. Currently, it's 45 degrees.

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1: I don't know.
0: He hits the hay.
1: That's Lindbergh Furniture and Mattress of Johnsonburg and Brookville.
0: Likes on Facebook.

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3: Fox News, I'm Chris DeMeo. President Trump meeting with China President Xi Jinping for talks in Washington. The gathering getting a lukewarm reception here at home.
4: Democrats, unsurprisingly, are dumping on the trip. But even some Republicans want Trump to drop the velvet glove and use the iron fist with the longtime adversary.
3: Fox's Aisha Hazmi at the White House. Iran's President Masoud Pezeshkian. After with an exclusive sit-down interview with Fox's Brett Baer, the Iranian leader through a translator insists Tehran is not seeking conflict with Washington.
5: We do not wish to continue. 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
3: NATO's secretary praising President Trump for degrading Iranian nuclear capabilities. Stocks finishing down today, the Dow losing 161 points, the NASDAQ and S&P 500 also losing ground. 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
6: Lows level up around 38 overnight under clear skies. Bright sunshine expected again Friday. Highs level up around 69. Partly cloudy skies Friday night. Lows dip down to about 45. From the Weatherology Weather Lab, I'm meteorologist Jennifer Wojcicki for 97.5 The Hound. Currently 45.

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5: I don't know if you were looking at me or not. 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
3: Fox News, I'm Chris DeMeo. President Trump meeting with China President Xi Jinping for talks in Washington. The gathering getting a lukewarm reception here at home.
4: Democrats, unsurprisingly, are dumping on the trip. But even some Republicans want Trump to drop the velvet glove and use the iron fist with the longtime adversary.
3: Fox's Aisha Hazmi at the White House. Iran's President Masoud Pezeshkian. After with an exclusive sit-down interview with Fox's Brett Baer, the Iranian leader through a translator insists Tehran is not seeking conflict with Washington.
5: We do not wish to continue. It's America that must choose whether it wants to end this or not.
3: NATO's secretary praising President Trump for degrading Iranian nuclear capabilities. Stocks finishing down today. The Dow losing 161 points. The NASDAQ and S&P 500 also losing ground. 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
6: Lows level up around 38 overnight under clear skies. Bright sunshine expected again Friday. Highs level up around 69. Partly cloudy skies Friday night. Lows dip down to about 45. From the Weatherology Weather Lab, I'm meteorologist Jennifer Wojcicki for 97.5 The Hound. Right now, 44.

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3: Fox News, I'm Chris DeMayo. President Trump hosting a state dinner in honor of China's President Xi Jinping at the White House Thursday. He urged guests to look out the dining room's windows to check out the progress on the ballroom.
4: It's 1 year away from completion of the new ballroom that you've heard about. And you will see something that I think you will really love.
3: The President and Xi holding talks on Thursday. Residents along much of the East Coast bracing themselves for a possible major nor'easter this weekend. Preparations are being made in many areas, including New York's Jones Beach.
5: Crews are building up a wall of sand to block the surge from pushing into the Central Mall. In flood-prone neighborhoods, barricades and sandbags are at the ready.
3: Fox 5 New York's Jody Goldberg. Stocks dropping on Thursday, the Dow losing 161 points. 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
6: Lows level off around 38 overnight under clear skies. Bright sunshine expected again Friday. High temperatures reach up to 69. Mainly clear skies. Friday night, lows level off around 45. From the Weatherology Weather Lab, I'm meteorologist Jennifer Wojcicki for 97.5 The Hound. Currently 43.

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0: Hey, this is Randy with Lindbergh Furniture and Mattress. 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
1: And I'm Ethan. 45 years? That's a long time.
0: Yep, we've been making people comfortable since before you were a twinkle in your dad's recliner.
1: Well, that makes me uncomfortable.
0: I see you brought your best friend to work today.
1: Billy? Of course. He's got a favorite recliner, you know.
0: Really? 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We've got over 600 in stock.
1: He likes anything that gives him plenty of back support.
0: Back to work. 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
0: Well, we didn't have a lazy kid and his goat laying around the store back then. We had no internet. People had to come into the store and actually talk to us.
1: And now?
0: Now they still come in and talk to us. We're bigger, better, and you can buy her today, get her today. It's all on sale now.
1: Including the Lindbergh Furniture Sleep Center.
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1: What does Billy do when he's tired?
0: I don't know.
1: He hits the hay.
0: That's Lindbergh Furniture and Mattress of Johnsonburg and Brookville.
1: Like us on Facebook.

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3: Fox News, I'm Chris DeMayo. President Trump hosting a state dinner in honor of China's President Xi Jinping at the White House Thursday. He urged guests to look out the dining room's windows to check out the progress on the ballroom.
4: It's 1 year away from completion of the new ballroom that you've heard about. And you will see something that I think you will really love.
3: The President and Xi holding talks on Thursday. Residents along much of the East Coast bracing themselves for a possible major nor'easter this weekend. Preparations are being made in many areas, including New York's Jones Beach.
5: Crews are building up a wall of sand to block the surge from pushing into the Central Mall. In flood-prone neighborhoods, barricades and sandbags are at the ready.
3: Fox 5 New York's Jody Goldberg. Stocks dropping on Thursday, the Dow losing 161 points. 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
6: Lows level off around 38 overnight under clear skies. Bright sunshine expected again.

Friday, high temperatures reach up to 69. Mainly clear skies. Friday night, lows level off around 45. From the Weatherology Weather Lab, I'm meteorologist Jennifer Wojcicki for 97.5 The Hound. Right now, 42.

0: Hey, this is Randy with Lindbergh Furniture and Mattress. 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
1: And I'm Ethan. 45 years? That's a long time.
0: Yep, we've been making people comfortable since before you were a twinkle in your dad's recliner.
1: Well, that makes me uncomfortable.
0: I see you brought your best friend to work today.
1: Billy? Of course. He's got a favorite recliner, you know.
0: Really? 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We've got over 600 in stock.
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1: And now?
0: Now they still come in and talk to us. We're bigger, better, and you can buy her today, get her today. It's all on sale now.
1: Including the Lindbergh Furniture Sleep Center.
0: We're now Pennsylvania's largest mattress store.
1: What does Billy do when he's tired?
0: I don't know.
1: He hits the hay.
0: That's Lindbergh Furniture and Mattress of Johnsonburg and Brookville.
1: Like us on Facebook.

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2: Great weather expected today and pretty much all weekend long. Good morning, I'm J.J. Michaels with your Hound Country news update. Pennsylvania U.S. Senator Dave McCormick is calling for a different approach for regulating artificial intelligence. John Schaefer has the story.
3: During an interview, McCormick said an industry-led group could establish regulations and oversee compliance. He argued the federal government has not always handled complex situations effectively, pointing to its response to the coronavirus pandemic and the handling of Silicon Valley banks. McCormick also said he doesn't want Washington to have consolidated control over AI. He says the technology needs safeguards against worst-case scenarios, but says the industry should take the lead without stifling innovation. His position differs from Governor Shapiro, who recently criticized the Trump administration for not doing enough to address concerns about artificial intelligence.
2: A Bradford man is jailed today after repeatedly exposing himself in public. Bradford City Police say 68-year-old James Rensel did so numerous times between July and September of this

0: year near a public sidewalk. Renzel's already a Megan's Law offender based on a previous conviction in Ohio. He's in the McKean County Jail and due in court next Thursday for a preliminary hearing. A bull elk is dead after a fight at the Elk Country Visitor Center in Benazet earlier this week. Officials say a 6x7 elk was fatally wounded during a fight with another bull. The PA Game Commission was able to recover the animal and have it processed for meat. Elk Country Visitors officials say it's a harsh reminder of the realities of nature. High school football tonight. Ridgeway playing host to Union AC Valley. We'll have it for you starting at 6:30. Fox News is next.
1: Fox News, I'm Chris DeMeo. President Trump hosting a state dinner in honor of China's President Xi Jinping at the White House last night.
2: This has been the foundation of commerce and mutual respect between our countries, and together we can continue to build a relationship that promotes prosperity and security for future generations.
1: The President and Xi holding talks earlier. Residents along much of the East Coast bracing themselves for a possible major nor'easter this weekend. Preparations are being made in many areas, including New York's Jones Beach.
3: Crews are building up a wall of sand to block the surge from pushing into the Central Mall. In flood-prone neighborhoods, barricades and sandbags are at the ready.
1: That's Fox 5 New York's Jody Goldberg. Thursday night NFL action, the Falcons beat the Packers 35-14. 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
4: Highs of a low around 67, today under sunny skies. Tonight, lows of a low around 44. Cloudy skies with a few peaks of sun. Tomorrow, highs of a low around 69. From the Weatherology Weather Lab, I'm meteorologist Jennifer Wojcicki for 97.5 The Hound. Currently, it's 40 degrees.
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97.5 The Hound. Gorgeous day, man. We got lower 70s or so. Football forecast should be a nice evening. Kickoff temps in the upper 60s, eventually down into the lower 40s for the low.

0: This is the Big D and Bubba before the show.
1: So there I was I was getting my hair done with my hairdresser.
2: Your hair did?
1: Yeah.
3: Which one?
1: Great Clips. And
3: not I meant which hair.
2: Wow.
3: You know I play. What?
1: Okay, yeah, so anyway, they all talk. So it's, if you've never been in Great Clips, it's kind of an open room, and they got little
3: sales,
1: salons, little things.
3: Those little dividers, little sales. Like,
1: yeah,
3: in between.
1: Don't act like you're fancy. That's exactly right. And so I'm listening to these girls talk, and I, Bubba, discovered Carson. Give me to stand by as a consultant.
2: Yes.
1: They were talking about women and how they talk and what it means. They said, if a woman says, I'm going out with my friend, that is a friend, like a girlfriend, like a friend who's a girl.
3: Okay.
1: But if they say, I'm going out with a friend, it's a guy.
3: So if I'm going out with my friend means it's a girl. A friend means a guy.
1: Yes.
3: Yeah. Okay. All
2: right. Yeah. Wow, that is legit. Yeah.
1: Yeah, ooh. Rock my world. I act like I wasn't shocked, but I was like trying to email
4: like it
1: myself.
4: Rocked Carson's world.
1: Yeah. I'm going out. Yeah.
2: It is. I'm
1: going out with my friend.
2: I would have done that, but didn't even realize distinction.
3: Mm-hmm. Guy world, it's if you say going out with a friend or my friend, it's always a woman. If it's one of your dude friends, you always say my bud.
1: No, yeah.
3: Yeah. Guy, I mean, it's just.
1: We don't say friend. Yeah, no. We don't. Yeah.
3: It's bud to say it's a dude.
1: Yeah, we don't say pal either, but yeah.
3: One of my boys.
1: Yeah. Anyway, we all learned something.
0: It's the Big D and Bubba before the show.
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12: Highs level off around 67, today under sunny skies. Tonight, lows level off around 44. Cloudy skies with a few peaks of sun. Tomorrow, highs level off around 69. From the Weatherology Weather Lab, I'm meteorologist Jennifer Wojcicki for 97.5 The Hound. Currently, it's 40 degrees.
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8: Highs level off around 67. Today, under sunny skies. Tonight, lows level off around 44. Cloudy skies with a few peaks of sun. Tomorrow, highs level off around 69. From the Weatherology Weather Lab, I'm meteorologist Jennifer Wojcicki for 97.5 The Hound. Currently, it's 40 degrees.
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0: Bubba before the show.
1: Dude, I got called into action. I've been conscripted?
2: Recruited.
1: I'm in.
2: Well, yeah, conscripted is if they pull you in.
1: Yeah, that's what happened.
2: Where you can't say no.
1: That's what happened.
2: All right, conscription has happened.
1: So, you know the Facebook neighborhood thing, the neighborhood Facebook groups or whatever?
2: Yeah.
1: So, looking on the Facebook in my neighborhood, and there's this puppy that they just picked up, and they brought it home, and it freaked out and ran out of its leash, a collar, and bolted. And that was 3 days ago. And so everyone's looking for this little puppy.
2: Did they ask you to pull out your drone?
1: I offered because that's what guys who have drones do. Well, you know, I have a drone. So that's what I did. And I was told quickly, we had a drone up last night. We have a guy here in the neighborhood who has one that has thermal imaging.
2: Oh, you got outdone.
1: I got out-gadgeted. So now I have to figure this out.
2: Yeah, you need IR or thermal something.
1: Yes.
2: Yeah.
1: I did put it up in the air, though, and I did look for this little guy. No joy, no luck. I didn't find him to her, but I didn't find her. But the search continues. But the good thing is she was seen this morning even, and they just can't catch her.
2: Somebody should just put out some steak and just be like, hey, here's some steak, treat, and just say the word treat.
1: Yeah.
2: Anybody with a dog right now who's listening, treat.
1: Yeah.
2: I just created, pandemonium at their house.
1: So, they're like, have you had like some clothing that has the smell? The dog is so new, it doesn't know its home, it doesn't know the smells, it doesn't know any of that stuff. So it's like on Mars now. But I'll keep you up to date on this little puppy. It's a labradoodle.
2: And I'm very excited for you because now you have a reason to get thermal.
1: I'm buying a satellite.
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3: The Hound.
7: Yeah.
8: Great weather expected today and pretty much all weekend long. Good morning. I'm J.J. Michaels with your Hound Country news update. Pennsylvania U.S. Senator Dave McCormick is calling for a different approach for regulating artificial intelligence. John Schaefer has the story.
9: During an interview, McCormick said an industry-led group could establish regulations and oversee compliance. He argued the federal government has not always handled complex situations effectively, pointing to its response to the coronavirus pandemic and the handling of Silicon Valley banks. McCormick also said he doesn't want Washington to have consolidated control over AI. He says the technology needs safeguards against worst-case scenarios, but says the industry should take the lead without stifling innovation. His position differs from Governor Shapiro, who recently criticized the Trump administration for not doing enough to address concerns about artificial intelligence.
8: A Bradford man is jailed today after repeatedly exposing himself in public. Bradford City Police say 68-year-old James Rensel did so numerous times between July and September of this year near a public sidewalk. Rensel's already a Megan's Law offender based on a previous conviction in Ohio. He's in the McKean County Jail and due in court next Thursday for a preliminary hearing. A bull elk is dead after a fight at the Elk Country Visitor Center in Benezet earlier this week. Officials say a 6x7 elk was fatally wounded during a fight with another bull. The PA Game Commission was able to recover the animal and have it processed for meat. Elk Country Visitors officials say it's a harsh reminder of the realities of nature. High school football tonight. Ridgeway playing host to Union AC Valley. We'll have it for you starting at 6:30. Fox News is next.
10: Fox News, I'm Sue Guzman. President Trump wrapping up a whirlwind visit from China's prime minister with a state dinner at the White House last night.
11: As the leaders of our two nations, President Xi and I, both understand that we represent different systems, but the ties between our people endure.
10: Their talks earlier in the day focusing on AI. Man wounded in the 2024 assassination attempt against Donald Trump in Butler, Pennsylvania, has died.
5: Jim Copenhaver was shot in the arm and abdomen during the July 2024 rally when a gunman tried to assassinate President Trump. Rallygoer David Dutch was also injured, and Butler County firefighter Corey Comparator was killed.
10: A nor'easter set to slam the East Coast with heavy winds and flooding this weekend. Nolo's now a hurricane, and it's threatening Hawaii with catastrophic flooding. 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
6: Level off around 67 today under sunny skies. Tonight, lows level off around 44. Cloudy skies with a few peaks of sun. Tomorrow, highs level off around 69. From the Weatherology Weather Lab, I'm meteorologist Jennifer Wojcicki for 97.5 The Hound. Currently, it's 40 degrees.
7: 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Pittsburgh Steelers of football, there continues to be a lot of talk about Joey Porter Jr. and when he might be able to return. It is well documented that he wanted a new contract, and there's a lot of theories out there that he's not playing right now because of the lack of a new contract. Speaking with the media, he made it very clear that he does expect to play again at some point this season. Not clear if that's going to be on Sunday when the Steelers are set to play host to the Bengals. The Buffalo Bills, they host New England coming up on Sunday. The Bills practiced without receiver DJ Moore and Keon Coleman yesterday as each player is banged up. Bills sitting with a 2-0 record.
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0: Well, 70s today, lower 70s for our high, upper 60s for kickoff temps for heading out for high school football games. 40 for our low tonight. A few clouds for the weekend, still in the 70s.
1: 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But ain't got much memory of the scenes, come to think I missed them all. 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
10: Highs level off around 67, today under sunny skies. Tonight, lows level off around 44. Cloudy skies with a few peaks of sun, tomorrow highs level off around 69. From the Weatherology Weather Lab, I'm meteorologist Jennifer Wojcicki for 97.5 The Hound. Currently, it's 40 degrees.
11: 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Airtime 6:30. 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

0: Coach Riley Green, think as you drunk. 1-800-667-8686. We're Big D and Bubba.
1: This part of the show is brought to you by Whatnot. Whatnot is really interesting.
0: Carson turned me on to Whatnot, and it's so fun. Like, you know, there's a lot of people in the thrifting world that are going out, and they're thrifting things, and they're reselling it there. It's the same thing with sports cards or any kind of collectibles, anything that you're looking for. Mm-hmm. 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
1: Hey there. Good morning.
0: Hello.
2: Hello.
0: Hello.
2: Hi there. This is Jason on a recorded line.
0: Hey, with the recent social Jason is recorded
2: for September hitting the account, I'm reaching out to check your eligibility for a $202 monthly addition to your next deposit for October. So, are you enrolled in both Part A and Part B right now?
0: I don't know. Can I talk to a human and we'll figure this out together? What am I doing?
2: Fair question. It's a recorded line either way, and the check is free, so moving on.
0: No, moving on is right.
1: Moving on, wow.
0: Yeah, I just, for the record, for those of you, if you get these kind of calls, one, you can either hang up on them, or there is a secret. If, let's say you're calling someone and you get caught in one of those automated phone trees, just constantly say escalate, escalate, escalate. And what happens is it will kick it up to the next level. And maybe eventually, after a couple escalations, yeah, you get an actual human.
1: Escalate, not escalator.
0: Yeah, or no. Escalade, but oh, escalate.
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15: Highs level off around 67. Today, under sunny skies. Tonight, lows level off around 44. Cloudy skies with a few peaks of sun. Tomorrow, highs level off around 69. From the Weatherology Weather Lab, I'm meteorologist Jennifer Wojcicki for 97.5 The Hound. Currently, it's 40 degrees.
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5: News is next, brought to you by Goodwill Industries of North Central Pennsylvania. Great weather expected today and pretty much all weekend long. Good morning, I'm JJ Michaels with your Hound Country news update. Pennsylvania U.S. Senator Dave McCormick is calling for a different approach for regulating artificial intelligence. John Schaefer has the story.
6: During an interview, McCormick said an industry-led group could establish regulations and oversee compliance. He argued the federal government has not always handled complex situations effectively, pointing to its response to the coronavirus pandemic and the handling of Silicon Valley banks. McCormick also said he doesn't want Washington to have consolidated control over AI. He says the technology needs safeguards against worst-case scenarios, but says the industry should take the lead without stifling innovation. His position differs from Governor Shapiro, who recently criticized the Trump administration for not doing enough to address concerns about artificial intelligence.
5: A Bradford man is jailed today after repeatedly exposing himself in public. Bradford City Police say 68-year-old James Rensel did so numerous times between July and September of this year near a public sidewalk. Rensel's already a Megan's Law offender based on a previous conviction in Ohio. He's in the McKean County Jail and due in court next Thursday for a preliminary hearing. A bull elk is dead after a fight at the Elk Country Visitor Center in Benezet earlier this week. Officials say a 6x7 elk was fatally wounded during a fight with another bull. The PA Game Commission was able to recover the animal and have it processed for meat. Elk Country Visitors officials say it's a harsh reminder of the realities of nature. High school football tonight. Ridgeway playing host to Union AC Valley. We'll have it for you starting at 6:30. Fox News is next.
7: Fox News, I'm CJ Papa. President Trump throwing a lavish state dinner for Chinese President Xi at the White House.
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0: will tour the National Archives before she leaves her home. Iran's President Masoud Pezeshkian sitting down with Fox's Brett Baer, an exclusive interview on Special Report.
1: Do you want a nuclear bomb or not?
2: 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Not at all.
0: Well, there's plenty of scrutiny from the international community about Iran's nuclear program. It's going to be a close call. Big Island, Hawaii, Hurricane Nolo passing the south will drench parts of the Big Island. 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
3: Highs level off around 67. Today, under sunny skies. Tonight, lows level off around 44. Cloudy skies with a few peaks of sun. Tomorrow, highs level off around 69. From the Weatherology Weather Lab, I'm meteorologist Jennifer Wojcicki for 97.5 The Hound. Currently, it's 40 degrees.
4: 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Penn State football, they are going to host their Big Ten opener on Saturday as they are going to be at home against Wisconsin. This is going to be the 22nd time in program history these two teams have matched up against each other. Penn State does hold a 12-9 advantage in the series and have won six in a row. Pitt football also in action on Saturday as they're set to take on Bucknell. Looking at your NFL schedule for Sunday, the Pittsburgh Steelers trying to get back above 500. They are 1-1. They are going to host the Cincinnati Bengals and the Buffalo Bills, who are 2-0. They've got a good matchup on Sunday as they play host to the New England Patriots. 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

Lower 70s today here at the Hound as we head on into the weekend. We'll see lower 40s for our low. The weekend, other than a few clouds, looks to be pretty nice. First full fall weekend, highs in the 70s.

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0: Wouldn't that be great?
1: Yes.
2: Bubba would shoot it. If it flies, it does.
3: This is an interesting one. It says, hey guys, we're in logistics for Stanley Trucking. We were talking about you guys in the show and wanted to let you know that we looked up your radio stations and calculated how many miles from the two furthest stations. Enjoy the show, Jason, Kyle, and Amanda. Okay, never heard that one. Do you want to know what the first off what the two are?
0: It's got to be Key West
3: is one.
0: Anchorage, Alaska.
3: That is right.
0: The two furthest from each other.
3: Yeah, Key West and Anchorage. The miles it said is 4,024 miles. The driving distance is about 5,100 miles.
0: Wow.
3: It would take estimated driving time, 100 hours of continuous driving time, which is about 4 days of nonstop travel. Whoa. Or about 7 to 10 if you're at a normal pace. If you're flying from Key West.
0: Wait, 7 to 10 days to make the drive?
3: If you like,
1: well, yeah, 100 hours?
3: Yeah, if you're doing 100.
1: Yeah, if you did 10 hours a day, that's still 10 days.
0: Wow, I want to do this road trip.
1: I kind of do too.
0: This would be great.
3: If you fly it, it's about 13 to 17 hours, depending on layovers, because there's no direct flights. There's no direct flight from Anchorage to Key West?
0: No.
3: Thank you, Jason. Jason, Kyle, and Amanda over at Stanley Trucking. 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
6: Highs level off around 67. Today, under sunny skies. Lows level off around 44. Tonight, mainly clear skies. Cloudy skies with a few peaks of sun. Tomorrow, daytime highs approaching 69. From the Weatherology Weather Lab, I'm meteorologist Jennifer Wojcicki for 97.5 The Hound. Currently 40.
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1: We ain't got no pancakes, man.
2: Well played.
3: I took all the way to the rescue, and then I called my mama to see what she had.
0: Funny.
2: Well, it's an uncivil picture as we head towards the end of the week.
4: Come on, it's Friday. People want to dance.
5: I will not.
6: It's a series of truths.
5: Let it bring it alone.

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1: I'll tell you, success came from you when you helped out that kid that you didn't know.
2: Yeah.
1: That little kid on the
3: Diego. Diego.
1: The universe maybe gave you a little little nod on that, man.
3: I think just
2: gave you a wife.
3: Yeah, apparently. Yeah, truly.
1: What a trade out, right?
2: You won.
3: Yeah.
1: You won. Well, yeah. Dude, congratulations. The album is so good. It's called Leave on a Light, Max McNown. That's M-C-N-O-W-N.
0: McNown.
1: Max, change your name. My God.
0: Big D's.
1: Max
0: switching
1: McNown.
0: Consonants and vowels. And
1: everyone likes to pick on me. You did it, too.
0: No, Max McNown. Because you did it first.
1: There we go. See?
3: Max McNown.
1: Max McNown. Max McNown.
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2: Highs level off around 67. Today, under sunny skies. Lows level off around 44. Tonight, mainly clear skies. Cloudy skies with a few peaks of sun. Tomorrow, daytime highs approaching 69. From the Weatherology Weather Lab, I'm meteorologist Jennifer Wojcicki for 97.5 The Hound. Currently, it's 34 degrees.
13: 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Airtime 6:30. 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
5: News is next, brought to you by the Warren County Chamber of Business and Industry. Great weather expected today and pretty much all weekend long. Good morning. I'm J.J. Michaels with your Hound Country news updates. Pennsylvania U.S. Senator Dave McCormick is calling for a different approach for regulating artificial intelligence. John Schaefer has the story.
6: During an interview, McCormick said an industry-led group could establish regulations and oversee compliance. He argued the federal government has not always handled complex situations effectively, pointing to its response to the coronavirus pandemic and the handling of Silicon Valley banks. McCormick also said he doesn't want Washington to have consolidated control over AI. He says the technology needs safeguards against worst-case scenarios, but says the industry should take the lead without stifling innovation. His position differs from Governor Shapiro, who recently criticized the Trump administration for not doing enough to address concerns about artificial intelligence.
5: A Bradford man is jailed today after repeatedly exposing himself in public. Bradford City Police say 68-year-old James Rensel did so numerous times between July and September of this year near a public sidewalk. Rensel's already a Megan's Law offender based on a previous conviction in Ohio. He's in the McKean County Jail and due in court next Thursday for a preliminary hearing. A bull elk is dead after a fight at the Elk Country Visitor Center in Benezet earlier this week. Officials say a 6x7 elk was fatally wounded during a fight with another bull. The PA Game Commission was able to recover the animal and have it processed for meat. Elk Country Visitors officials say it's a harsh reminder of the realities of nature. High school football tonight. Ridgeway playing host to Union AC Valley. We'll have it for you starting at 6:30. Fox News is next.
7: Fox News, I'm Gianna Gelosi. President Trump taking Chinese President Xi to visit the National Archives today after last night's state dinner. The two leaders discussing the Middle East, Ukraine, and artificial intelligence Thursday, with President Xi stressing the need for AI to remain under human control. They also agreed to support each other in hosting this year's Asia-Pacific Economic Cooperation Summit set for November in China. Fox's Kristen Goodwin. A nor'easter intensifying, causing floods across the mid-Atlantic. Tens of millions are in the storm's path as it charges up the East Coast.
8: The storm is still strengthening as it moves north, and the threat, it ranges from the Carolinas into New England. It's expected to hit at least a dozen states in its path. We've already seen the damage it can do when you take a look at places like Virginia. Coastal flooding spilling into the streets.
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0: Under sunny skies, lows level off around 44. Tonight, mainly clear skies. Cloudy skies with a few peaks of sun. Tomorrow, daytime highs approaching 69. From the Weatherology Weather Lab, I'm meteorologist Jennifer Wojcicki for 97.5 The Hound. Currently, it's 34 degrees.
1: Progressive presents the Sports Flash on 97.5 The Hound. Pirates baseball, they get a win over the Cardinals yesterday by a 2-1 score. With that, they take 2 of 3, and they also guarantee that they are going to have at least a non-losing season this year. The last time that was a thing was back in 2018 when they did win 82 games. Luke Weaver got the win out of the bullpen, although starter Paul Skenes does pitch well. Pittsburgh is now going to head to Detroit to face off against the Tigers to wrap up the season this weekend. Pittsburgh Steelers getting ready for their game on Sunday. They are going to host the Bengals. Players did not practice yesterday, running back Rico Dowdle and linebacker Cole Holcomb. The Bills, they host New England coming up on Sunday. 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I'm Matt Pauley with the Sports Flash on 97.5 The Hound.
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97.5 The Hound. Gorgeous day, man. We got lower 70s or so. Football forecast should be a nice evening. Kickoff temps in the upper 60s, eventually down into the lower 40s for the low.

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0: No.
1: I don't know.
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0: All right, that's pretty great.
1: You got any more?
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1: you did.
2: Everyone is hanging out at the mushroom at the party instead of me. Guess he was a fun guy.
1: Oh, the old mushroom fun guy joke.
0: That's awesome. Classics.
1: I like the first one better. Use that one today. Thank you. What's your name?
2: Vincent.
0: All right, Vincent. Thanks for the jokes.
2: You're welcome.
0: Later.
2: Later.
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1: Highs level off around 67 today under sunny skies. Lows level off around 44 tonight, mainly clear skies. Cloudy skies with a few peaks of sun tomorrow. Daytime highs approaching 69. From the Weatherology Weather Lab, I'm meteorologist Jennifer Wojcicki for 97.5 The Hound. Currently, it's 34 degrees.
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0: This is what I found.
1: Good morning. I'd like to call and wish my daughter a happy 17th birthday.
2: Ah, what's her name?
1: Kylie Ricklick.
2: Happy birthday, Kylie!
1: Thank you. And you guys have a

0: in the concert. And what up there, we'll have our microphones and our headsets. And as the event starts, as it's going on, we describe what's happening. Like, you know, well, here comes Garth Brooks. There's a big screen playing. The band has run out. Oh, my gosh, what's going on? I mean, all of the things that are happening, that visual information, we're describing it. And then out in the arena, the person or the people who are blind or low vision, they have an app on their phone that they can just open. And while we're streaming, they're hearing our description as alongside the event. So we're not going to be over there stepping on dialogue and things of that nature. But when something happens that's a visual moment, we're going to make sure that that person who's blind knows what it is and knows that it's there.
1: So, like, let's say Garth is running around on stage and he's got a water bottle and he starts, you know, the Garth tradition where he starts doing the water thing and just spraying water everywhere. You would actually describe that as we are seeing it, you're talking to those who are listening on the other end of the ADI experience and telling them Garth is now spraying water all over the band.
0: Exactly. And because, I mean, last time I saw Garth, I think it was like in 98. I remember those moments from back then. He does a lot of antics. He runs. He's very expressive. They always have big screens going for his shows, or they did in the past. And so we make sure that person, you know, who can't see is still experiencing it with everybody else. I mean, so much of that show is visual.
2: Yeah.
1: How do you describe that face? You know that face that Garth makes? We always call it the craze. Like, where it feels like he's in a fever all of a sudden. He's like, oh, here it comes. How do you describe that?
0: I think I'm going to steal your term. I think I'm going to start with, oh, it's got the craze face on. But usually what you usually you'll describe it the way it looks the first time, you know, and then after that kind of give it an assignment, and then you'll just say that again so they know when that's happening.
2: The company is called ADI. How do people get in touch with you?
0: www.weareadi.org. So it's weareadi.org. We are a nonprofit. And they can get a hold of us that way. And then they can also do email at info@weareadi.org.
1: And I think if somebody's, you know, needing to Google, you can just Google vision impaired ADI, and it will take you to everything you need to find right there as well.
2: Stacia, have fun. Get you a Garth shirt tonight. Make sure you get you one of those old retro looking cool Garth shirts.
0: Exactly. Long time fan. Absolutely excited.
2: Thanks, Stacia.
0: Have a great day. Thank you so much for calling us. We appreciate you so much.
1: Thank you. Bye-bye.
0: Bye.
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12: Highs level off around 67 today under sunny skies. Lows level off around 44 tonight, mainly clear skies. Cloudy skies with a few peaks of sun tomorrow. Daytime highs approaching 69. From the Weatherology Weather Lab, I'm meteorologist Jennifer Wojcicki for 97.5 The Hound. Currently, it's 34 degrees.
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4: Yeah.
5: Great weather expected today and pretty much all weekend long. Good morning. I'm JJ Michaels with your Hound Country news update. Pennsylvania U.S. Senator Dave McCormick is calling for a different approach for regulating artificial intelligence. John Schaefer has the story.
6: During an interview, McCormick said an industry-led group could establish regulations and oversee compliance. He argued the federal government has not always handled complex situations effectively, pointing to its response to the coronavirus pandemic and the handling of Silicon Valley banks. McCormick also said he doesn't want Washington to have consolidated control over AI. He says the technology needs safeguards against worst-case scenarios, but says the industry should take the lead without stifling innovation. His position differs from Governor Shapiro, who recently criticized the Trump administration for not doing enough to address concerns about artificial intelligence.
5: A Bradford man is jailed today after repeatedly exposing himself in public. Bradford City Police say 68-year-old James Rensel did so numerous times between July and September of this year near a public sidewalk. Rensel's already a Megan's Law offender based on a previous conviction in Ohio. He's in the McKean County Jail and due in court next Thursday for a preliminary hearing. A bull elk is dead after a fight at the Elk Country Visitor Center in Benezet earlier this week. Officials say a 6x7 elk was fatally wounded during a fight with another bull. The PA Game Commission was able to recover the animal and have it processed for meat. Elk Country Visitors officials say it's a harsh reminder of the realities of nature. High school football tonight. Ridgeway playing host to Union AC Valley. We'll have it for you starting at 6:30. Fox News is next.
7: Fox News, I'm CJ Papa. President Trump and his Chinese counterpart discussed Iran, plus
8: geopolitical tensions, including Taiwan, artificial intelligence, trade concession talks. The Chinese ambassador to the U.S. now says cooperation is a two-way street to keep the economic and trade ties stable. The list of cooperation needs to be lengthened and the list of issues shortened.
7: And the president will spend time at the National Archives today before she heads home. As for Iran's president, Masoud Pezeshkian, he joined Fox's Brett Baer in an exclusive interview on Special Report. Speaking through an interpreter,
9: we do not seek to kill Americans. As shown by actions, demonstrable actions, America has sought to kill Iranians.
7: The Northeast, including New England, prepare for a direct hit from a powerful nor'easter. 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
4: Highs level off around 67 today under sunny skies. Lows level off around 44 tonight, mainly clear skies. Cloudy skies with a few peaks of sun tomorrow. Daytime highs approaching 69. From the Weatherology Weather Lab, I'm meteorologist Jennifer Wojcicki for 97.5 The Hound. Currently, it's 34 degrees.
10: 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Pittsburgh Steelers of football, there continues to be a lot of talk about Joey Porter Jr. and when he might be able to return. It is well documented that he wanted a new contract, and there's a lot of theories out there that he's not playing right now because of the lack of

0: a new contract. Speaking with the media, he made it very clear that he does expect to play again at some point this season. Not clear if that's going to be on Sunday when the Steelers are set to play host to the Bengals. The Buffalo Bills, they host New England coming up on Sunday. The Bills practiced without receiver DJ Moore and Keon Coleman yesterday as each player is banged up. Bills sitting with a 2-0 record.
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Well, 70s today, lower 70s for a high, upper 60s for kickoff temps for heading up for high school football games. 40 for our low tonight. Few clouds for the weekend, still in the 70s.

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1: 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At Big D and Bubba.
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0: Hey, it's Big D and Bubba. If you're into sports cards, four of them are sold every second on Whatnot.
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14: Highs level off around 67. Today, under sun.

0: skies. Lows level off around 44. Tonight, mainly clear skies. Cloudy skies with a few peaks of sun. Tomorrow, daytime highs approaching 69. From the Weatherology Weather Lab, I'm meteorologist Jennifer Vujicki for 97.5 The Hound. Currently 37.
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0: 97.5 The Hound, your home for today's best country and yesterday's favorites, the Barefoot Blue Jean Knight. That is Jake Owen. Don't know if I do that tonight. Might be a little chilly. That's more summertime. Maybe we'll get a couple days with that yet. I don't know. How do, friend? Happy Friday. J.J. Michaels reporting for duty. It is a football Friday. We've got week 5 action for you coming up tonight. So it's homecoming in Ridgeway, and we'll be there. Union AC Valley at Ridgeway. Airtime is 6:30. We'll have video streaming on the Laurel Media Facebook or the Laurel Media Sports YouTube page. I get my pages mixed up. Yeah. It'll be there for you. Hang on. Music from Luke Bryan coming.
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0: country and yesterday's favorite, Zach John King, and get to drinking. Oh, not yet. Still work to do. That's later on tonight after everything's all done and you're home safe, right? Yeah, it's JJ. And it's lunchtime. We're going to do Soups On coming up, 814-772-9755, or email jjmichaels@houndcountry.com. 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
3: News. I'm CJ Papa. President Trump and his Chinese counterpart talked about several subjects, including
4: AI is one area that we're trying to find a way to cooperate.
3: U.S. Ambassador to China David Perdue in America's Newsroom adds,
4: we had a breakthrough. We have a crisis mechanism that's been established, and a dialogue, an AI dialogue has been established as well in that channel.
3: Delaware Democratic Senator Chris Coons pans the president.
5: It's not at all clear to me what of substance for the American people will come out of this summit.
6: The administration reportedly plans to release a lot more details on trade Monday. And up until now, a lot of the details are still limited about what they actually talked about.
3: Fox Business' Connor Hansen. Hawaii bracing for the effects of Hurricane Nolo, which could produce massive flooding, winds increasing to 85 miles per hour. 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
7: Level off around 67 today under sunny skies. Lows level off around 44 tonight, mainly clear skies. Cloudy skies with a few peaks of sun tomorrow. Daytime highs approaching 69. From the Weatherology Weather Lab, I'm meteorologist Jennifer Wojcicki for 97.5 The Hound. Currently, it's 55 degrees.

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It's Dolly's Day. Of course we're going to play it. Let's go right now.

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0: best country and yesterday's favorites. Around here, it's Florida Georgia Line and JJ as we get ready to wrap up Soups On for today. Speaking of Soups On, did you know that today is National Cooking Day? Yeah, apparently that's a thing. Everybody's, and I don't understand, to this year, it, of course, it just happens to fall on a Friday on September 25th. And next year, of course, the day will change and everything. But National Cooking Day on Friday. It's also National Roadkill Day. Did you know that? Sometimes the jokes write themselves.
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10: 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So stay informed, stay connected, and know the signs before it's too late.
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3: Fox News, I'm Tom Graham. President Trump and Chinese leader Xi Jinping wrapping up a three-day visit today. Last night, a state dinner was held with several AI leaders in attendance.
4: Now, China's ambassador to the U.S. says both China and the United States have strong AI capabilities.

0: abilities. They may have competition, but may cooperate even more. The right thing to do is to draw on each other's strengths, not guard against each other.
1: Fox's Peter Doocy at the White House. Pope Leo speaking in Paris alongside French President Emmanuel Macron, calling for the pursuit of peace instead of war.
2: Peace is not a balance of forces. It is built every day through dialogue and justice.
1: Now, the Pope also warning that a paradise of machines could undermine humanity, raising apparent concerns about AI during a visit to France. America's...
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4: I'm Dale Bliss with the Laurel Media News Brief. Pennsylvania State Police are still searching for 47-year-old Daryl Goodrow of Johnsonburg, an inmate at the Jefferson County Jail, who fled from Novo Health Services in Dubois while on work release this past Monday. He was seen leaving there in a silver Chrysler PT Cruiser at just before 3 p.m. Goodrow is described as 5 feet 7 inches tall, weighing 180 pounds. He was incarcerated after he pled guilty to theft charges in December of 2025. Anyone with information is asked to contact the state police at 814-938-0510. 34-year-old Brandy Hassan of Reynoldsville has been charged with simple assault and harassment after a domestic dispute last week. Troopers responded to a residence on Grant Street Extension in the borough on September 17th for a report of an injured juvenile. They observed bruising on the right side of the victim's eye along with a red mark. Hassan admitted to striking the victim, and she's due in court on November 19th. From the Laurel Media Newsroom, I'm Dale Bliss. 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
5: High temperatures reach up to 68 this afternoon under clear skies. Lows around 44 tonight, mainly clear. Cloudy skies with a few peaks of sun tomorrow. Daytime highs approaching 69. From the Weatherology Weather Lab, I'm meteorologist Jennifer Wojcicki for 97.5 The Hound. Currently, it's 57 degrees.
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there was a lawyer once. His name was Francis Scott Key. He penned a song that I'm sure you're aware of. You've seen it. It's in most hymnals throughout our churches. It's called the National Anthem. It is our song as an American. We go, however, to a ball game. We stand in our church services and we sing the words of that song, and they float over our minds and our lips, and we don't even realize what we're singing. Most of us have memorized it as a child, but we've never really thought about what it means. Let me tell you a story. Francis Scott Key was a lawyer in Baltimore. The colonies were engaged in vicious conflict with the mother country, Britain. Because of this conflict and the protractedness of it, they had accumulated prisoners on both sides. The American colonies had prisoners and the British had prisoners. And the American government initiated a move. They went to the British and they said, "Let us negotiate for the release of these prisoners." They said, "We want to send a man out to discuss this with you." They were holding the American prisoners in boats about 1,000 yards offshore. And they said, "We want to send a man by the name of Francis Scott Key. He will come out and negotiate to see if we can make a mutual exchange." On the appointed day, in a rowboat, he went out to this boat and he negotiated with the British officials. And they reached a conclusion that men could be exchanged on a one-for-one basis. Francis Scott Key, jubilant with the fact that he'd been successful, went down below in the boats, and what he found was a cargo hold full of humanity, men. And he said, "Men, I've got news for you tonight. You're free." He said, "Tonight I have negotiated successfully your return to the colonies." He said, "You'll be taken out of this boat, out of this filth, out of your chains."

As he went back up on board to arrange for their passage to the shore, the admiral came and he said, "We have a slight problem." He said, "We will still honor our commitment to release these men, but it'll be merely academic after tonight. It won't matter." And Francis Scott Key said, "What do you mean?" He said, "Well, Mr. Key," he said, "tonight we have laid an ultimatum upon the colonies. Your people will either capitulate and lay down the colors of that flag that you think so much of, or you see that fort right over there, Fort Henry?" He said, "We're going to remove it from the face of the earth." He said, "How are you going to do that?" He said, "If you will, scan the horizon of the sea." And as he looked, he could see hundreds of little dots. And he said, "That's the entire British war fleet." He said, "All of the gunpowder, all of the armament is being called upon to demolish that fort. It will be here within striking distance in a matter of about 2.5 hours. He said, "The war is over. These men would be free anyway." He said, "You can't shell that fort." He said, that's a large fort. He said, "It's full of women and children." He says, "It's predominantly not a military fort." They said, "Don't worry about it." They said, "We've left them a way out." And he said, "What's that?" He said, "Do you see that flag way up on the rampart?" He said, "We have told them that if they will lower that flag, the shelling will stop immediately. And we'll know that they've surrendered, and you'll now be under British rule." Francis Scott Key went down below and told the men what was about to happen. And they said, "How many ships?" He said, "Hundreds." The ships got closer. Francis Scott Key went back up on top and he said, "Men, I'll shout down to you what's going on as we watch." As twilight began to fall, and as the haze hung over the ocean as it does at sunset, suddenly the British war fleet unleashed. He says, "The sound was deafening. There were so many guns that there were no reliefs." He said, "It was absolutely impossible to talk or hear." He said, "Suddenly the sky, although dark, was suddenly lit." And he says, from down below, all he could hear the men, the prisoners, saying was, "Tell us where the flag is. What have they done with the flag? Is the flag still flying over the rampart? Tell us." 1 hour, 2 hours, 3 hours into the shelling, every time the bomb would explode and it would be close to the flag, they could see the flag in the illuminated red glare of that bomb. And Francis Scott Key would report down to the men below, "It's still up. It's not down." The admiral came and he said, "Your people are insane." He said, "What's the matter with them?" He said, "Don't they understand this is an impossible situation?" Francis Scott Key said he remembered what George Washington had said. He said, "The thing that sets the American Christian apart from all other people in the world is he will die on his feet before he'll live on his knees." The admiral said, "We have now instructed all of the guns to focus on the rampart to take that flag down." He said, "We don't understand something. Our reconnaissance tells us that that flag has been hit directly again and again and again, and yet it's still flying. We don't understand that." But he said, "Now we're about to bring every gun for the next 3 hours to bear on that point." Francis Scott Key said the barrage was unmerciful. All that he could hear was the men down below praying. The prayer, "God, keep that flag flying where we last saw it." Sunrise came. He said there was a heavy mist hanging over the land, but the rampart was tall enough. There stood the flag, completely nondescript, in shreds. The flagpole itself was at a crazy angle. The flag was still at the top. Francis Scott Key went aboard and immediately went into Fort Henry to see what had happened.

what he'd found had happened was that that flagpole and that flag had suffered repetitious direct hits. And when hit had fallen, but men, fathers, who knew what it meant for that flag to be on the ground, although knowing that all of the British guns were trained on it, walked over and held it up humanly until they died. Their bodies were removed and others took their place. Francis Scott Key said what held that flagpole in place at that unusual angle were patriots' bodies. He penned the song, "Oh, say can you see by the dawn's early light what so proudly we hailed at the twilight's last gleaming? O'er the rocket's red glare, the bombs bursting in air, gave proof through the night that the flag was still there. Oh, say, does that star-spangled banner yet fly and wave o'er the land of the free and the home of the brave?" The debt was demanded. The price, it was paid.

time for What's Happening in Harrisburg, featuring Pennsylvania State Representative Mike Armanini, serving the 75th Legislative District of Elk and Clearfield Counties in the Pennsylvania House of Representatives in Harrisburg.

0: Harrisburg. Today, Representative Armin Inney talks about his concerns for the powdered metal industry.
1: Deep concerns for the current status of the powdered metal industry, you know, due to the fact that copper material is a main component in the powder that is used in probably at least 80% of all powdered metal parts made. Even if it's, say, 90% copper in a bronze mix or 2% in some type of iron or steel alloy. And the problem that we have is when I was in industry, there were 3 to 4 major suppliers who, you know, were producing copper, being competitive, you know, furnishing high quality products. What has happened is somehow there is now only one manufacturer in North America for copper and copper alloys and so forth. And it is causing a tremendous amount of pressure to the industry. And what this is doing is, one, of course, there's price fixing from what I'm hearing from the many manufacturers, you know, surrounding the area and so forth. They're getting hit with, you know, your pricing is only good for less than 5 days, which is insane. Delivery is when we can get it to you. Quality is, you know, it's dropping. And unfortunately, you know, the tariffs, of course, we know they are working in some areas, but here's a situation to whereas the tariff is not allowing the European suppliers to be competitive in the market. So do we have to, you know, levy that tariff coming in from Europe for a while? So it's not keeping to put on this tremendous hit to the industry. And I've been working very closely with Senator McCormick in his office, Senator Fetterman in his office, and also G.T. Thompson. What we have to realize is that they're making components that are needed for our military. Of course, your automobile, I think, has around 125 pounds of powder metal parts in it. You go down the line, you have medical equipment that, you know, contains copper, household goods from washers and dryers, mm-hmm. outdoor equipment. You don't realize how many powder metal components are in such a vast array of products.
0: For more, feel free to contact one of Mike's offices.

0: Drive the Hound, today's best country and yesterday's favorites. Megan Maroney, there's beautiful things. It's JJ. Happy Friday, lunchtime. Boy, is it nice outside. Oh, it's going to be gorgeous for high school football tonight. I'm loving this. Hey, here's what's happening in Hound Country. The Norwich Township Volunteer Fire Department in Crosby, their second annual gun bash is coming up Saturday, October 10th. Doors open at 4. Ticket raffles start at 5:30. They'll have dinner served 4:30 to 6:30. Tickets are $20. You don't have to be present to win, and each ticket will get you entry into 15 prize drawings. For more information, 814-779-2933.
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0: 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Your hope for today's best country. Yesterday's favorites, Jason Aldean, The Trouble with a Heartache, and J.J. Michaels. Afternoon push, ready to go, and there's two new stops for the Taylor Swift autographed guitar tour with Goodwill. Yeah, and actually, they're both in Dubois, both of the Dubois stores the next week, Dubois Main Street, Dubois Boulevard. Make sure you stop in and sign up for a chance to win that guitar. It is pretty good looking. Any Swiftie would be lucky to have this. Heck, any non-Swiftie would like to have it as well. It's a pretty cool thing, man. So that'll be there through the next 6-7 days or so. So make sure you get by.
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3: News, I'm Gianna Gelosi. Chinese President Xi Jinping says he expects to meet with President Trump two more times this year as he wraps up the third day of his state visit. Trump taking Xi to the National Archives to show him the Declaration of Independence and the Bill of Rights. But Fox Business Network's Edward Lawrence reports from the White House.
4: An administration official is telling me that we're going to get more detailed announcements about the trade agreements on Monday in a detailed paper. And also, I'm told that the Chinese wanted the U.S. to wait until the Chinese delegation was fully back in China to make that announcement.
3: The Supreme Court Friday lifted restrictions on a controversial federal voter database before November's elections. The emergency order allows states for now to use the Department of Homeland Security program called SAVE in their efforts to verify the eligibility of voters on their rolls. 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
5: High temperatures reach up to 68 this afternoon under clear skies. Lows around 44 tonight, mainly clear. Cloudy skies with a few peaks of sun tomorrow. Daytime highs approaching 69. From the Weatherology Weather Lab, I'm meteorologist Jennifer Wojcicki for 97.5 The Hound. Currently, it's 62 degrees.

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0: 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I love that song, Stella Lefty and Boston. 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If I use it, I'll give you credit for it, okay? All right, here we go. Where do funny frogs sit? On silly pads.
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0: 97.5 The Hound Parmalee. Cowgirl. Here's a look at what's happening in Hound Country. Another Blue Jay Market, Blue Jay Craft and Vendor Market, coming up October the 3rd. 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Thor is a 4-year-old neutered male. 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Walks are a highlight and he loves people. Thor would do well in a home with no cats. 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If you'd like to give Thor or Bibble or any of the other great pets at the Elk County Humane Society a home, call them today, 814-834-3247. 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Or feel free to stop by the Elk County Humane Society, 1029 East Eschbach Road in St. Mary's. 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

0: 97.5 The Hound, today's best country and yesterday's favorites with Dierks Bentley getting a little sideways. It's JJ, and I'm going to, well, perhaps maybe exit the door sideways. Well, that's going to do it for my show for today. That means Dale Bliss is next. He'll take you through the rest of your afternoon and get you home from work Friday night into the weekend. Oh, yeah. High school football tonight. Homecoming night in Ridgeway. The Elkers play host to the Union AC Valley Falcon Knights. We'll have it for you here on The Hound. Just a reminder, our sister station, B94, Mark Martinez, Rick Porter will have the call as the St. Mary's Flying Dutchman host Punxsutawney. And that game will be on the air about 6:40 or so. God bless you, my friend. Have a great weekend. I will talk to you Sunday, good Lord willing, on the Polka Party on radio. Yeah, 10 o'clock. Let's get together. What do you say? Well, good Lord willing, that's when I plan to be here. See you then. 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
3: News. I'm Tom Graham. President Trump and Chinese leader Xi Jinping wrapping up a three-day visit today.
4: President Trump and the First Lady greeted Xi Jinping and his wife for tea on the final day of this high-stakes state visit.
5: I think we've made tremendous strides.
4: Before departing Washington, Xi visited the National Archives with President Trump to view texts of U.S. democracy and artifacts of the U.S.-China relationship.
3: Fox's Jared Halpern there. Millions along the East Coast dealing with Mother Nature's wrath, a nor'easter targeting several states into the weekend from Mid-Atlantic to New England.
6: This means at least four high tide cycles of coastal flooding. Winds could gust over 60 miles an hour, knocking out power. And there will be major disruptions at the area airports.
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1: High temperatures reach up to 68 this afternoon under clear skies. Lows around 44 tonight, mainly clear. Cloudy skies with a few peaks of sun tomorrow. Daytime highs approaching 69. From the Weatherology Weather Lab, I'm meteorologist Jennifer Wojcicki for 97.5 The Hound. Right now, 64.

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0: 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Good afternoon, happy Friday, and TGIF. We'll have high school football action tonight from Ridgeway as the Elkers play host to Union AC Valley. Kickoffs at 7 o'clock. We'll be on the air for pregame at 6:30. And be sure to watch the video stream on the Laurel Media Sports YouTube channel. 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
0: Hog Wild Barbecue. Take the short trip to the shack at 386 Kinzu Road in Warren. 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

0: Lainey with Phone Keys Wallet. You guys know that Jennifer and I have a little chihuahua named Cricket. I just read that chihuahuas have DNA in common with coyotes. Well, that explains a lot. Our little pup is definitely an alpha. Hudson Westbrook's next with House Again on the Hound.
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1: I don't know.
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2: Like us on Facebook.
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3: News, I'm John Saucier. President Trump's state visit for Chinese president is coming to an end today. At the White House, speaking through translation, President Xi of China talks about strengthening the relationship between the United States and China.
4: When the president visited China in May, we agreed on the vision of building a constructive China-U.S. relationship of strategic stability. This time, we've agreed to add new substance to it.
3: The two leaders held talks about the Middle East, tariffs, AI, among other subjects. A strong nor'easter should bring flooding and high winds in New York City area this weekend. Nassau County Executive Bruce Blakeman speaking on Long Island, New York.
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3: Coastal flood and wind advisory set to go into effect Friday afternoon until Sunday evening. 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
6: This afternoon, with daytime highs approaching 68. Partly cloudy skies, tonight, lows level off around 45. Sunshine mixed with clouds at times, tomorrow, high temperatures reach up to 70. From the Weatherology Weather Lab, I'm meteorologist Jennifer Wojcicki for 97.5 The Hound. Currently, 66.

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0: say so. 97.5 The Hound, your home for today's best country and yesterday's favorites. Dan and Shay with Say So. Well, the Pirates took a step forward this year, but not enough to play in October, unfortunately. Their last series of the season starts tonight in Detroit. We won't have that game because of high school football. We will have Saturday's game at 1:10 and Sunday's final game at 3:10. Dale Bliss on the radio with Kelsey Ballerini on the way in just a few minutes.
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0: Russell Dickerson on our Friday, TGIF. A former NASA researcher named Diana Youssef invented a waterless toilet called the iThrone. And she did so after realizing that people without access to plumbing face many of the same challenges as astronauts do. The iThrone. I love it. Cole Swindell's next on The Hound. Hog Wild Barbecue. Take the short trip to the shack at 386 Kinzu Road in Warren. It's one of the top 10 barbecue joints in Pennsylvania.
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8: Fox News, I'm Carmen Roberts. The Supreme Court allows the Trump administration to use expanded federal data to verify voters' citizenship for now.
9: A lower court had put the program on hold
7: finding it could violate privacy rights and wrongly remove voters from voting rolls. And it's unclear if the Supreme Court decision will impact the upcoming midterms, since existing law prevents most states from purging voter rolls within 90 days of an election.
8: Fox's Jared Halperin. Chinese President Xi wraps up a state visit in Washington with an invitation. Speaking through a translator at the White House, he said,
9: "I do welcome you, Mr. President and the First Lady, to visit China."
10: Well, thank you very much. We will. And we'll be speaking a lot.
8: President Trump says they made great strides for both countries. America's listening to Fox News.

skies this afternoon with daytime highs approaching 68. Partly cloudy skies tonight, lows level off around 45. Sunshine mixed with clouds at times. Tomorrow, high temperatures reach up to 70. From the Weatherology Weather Lab, I'm meteorologist Jennifer Wojcicki for 97.5 The Hound. 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

Danny Chesney, When the Sun Goes Down, one of my favorite Friday songs. Dale Bliss in the studio till 6 as we inch closer to the weekend. 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

0: That's Jelly with Hands Up. Way back in 1937, the commercial passenger airship Hindenburg caught fire and was destroyed in New Jersey. Everybody's probably seen the YouTube videos of that. Amazingly, an unopened bottle of beer that survived the famous disaster is going up for auction in England and is expected to sell for up to $8,000. The bottle of Löwenbräu Lager is one of only six known to survive the fire. A rare piece of history for sure. Sam Hunt's next with Outskirts on the House.
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3: News, I'm John Saucier. President Trump's state visit for Chinese President Xi Jinping coming to an end today. So, Mr. Trump, how did the meetings go?
4: I think our farmers are going to be very happy. A lot of very positive things happened.
3: Well, President Xi thanking President Trump for the hospitality.
5: Well, I want to thank the Honorable President and the First Lady for everything they've done for myself and my wife during this visit. Everything is done to the highest order of perfection, and there is thought in every little detail, and it's greatly appreciated.
3: The Chinese president speaking through an interpreter. President Trump at a state dinner last night. The two leaders had talks about the Middle East, tariffs, and AI, among other subjects. A nor'easter has intensified, generating storm force winds and massive waves along the East Coast. This is a big one. Millions of people are under warnings with dangerous conditions expected through the weekend. 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
6: I'm Dale Bliss with the Laurel Media News Brief. Pennsylvania State Police are still searching for 47-year-old Daryl Goodrow of Johnsonburg, an inmate at the Jefferson County Jail, who fled from Novo Health Services in Dubois while on work release this past Monday. He was seen leaving there in a silver Chrysler PT Cruiser at just before 3 p.m. Goodrow is described as 5 feet 7 inches tall, weighing 180 pounds. He was incarcerated after he pled guilty to theft charges in December of 2025. Anyone with information is asked to contact the state police at 814-938-0510. 34-year-old Brandy Hassan of Reynoldsville has been charged with simple assault and harassment after a domestic dispute last week. Troopers responded to a residence on Grant Street Extension in the borough on September 17th for a report of an injured juvenile. They observed bruising on the right side of the victim's eye along with a red mark. Hassan admitted to striking the victim, and she's due in court on November 19th. From the Laurel Media Newsroom, I'm Dale Bliss.
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8: Lows level off around 45 tonight under partly cloudy skies. Partly cloudy skies again tomorrow. Daytime highs approaching 70. Lows dip down to about 51. Tomorrow night, mainly cloudy skies expected. From the Weatherology Weather Lab, I'm meteorologist Jennifer Wojcicki for 97.5 The Hound. Currently 67.
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1: Instead of waiting for supplies, a Navy warship made equipment at sea. Using its Excel manufacturing platform, Firestorm Labs 3D printed more than 1,000 components and assembled 12 Squall first-person view drones aboard the USS Essex during a two-week voyage from San Diego to Hawaii. Its containerized manufacturing system kept working in waves reaching 12 feet. Production included drone components, electrical covers, and repair parts requested by the crew. The drones later flew during military exercises in Hawaii. Interesting Engineering reports that the demonstration could help reduce dependence on shore-based deliveries. I'm Ken Chester.

0: Check, check.
1: Morgan Wallen with Ben By Now. Checking this Sunday's Week 3 NFL schedule, the Steelers host the Cincinnati Bengals at 1 o'clock on CBS. The Browns host the Carolina Panthers at the same time on Fox. And the Buffalo Bills will host the LA Chargers, also a 1 o'clock game and also on Fox. Neil Bliss till 6 with Carrie Underwood coming right up on the Friday ride home from work.
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0: That's Jelly Roll, and here's what's happening in Hound Country. There will be a Wave of Light Global Candlelight Observance on Thursday, October 15th at O.G. Crawford Amphitheater in Kane, starting at 7 p.m. The event will honor babies lost during pregnancy, at birth, or during infancy. Candles will be provided. For more information, call 814-561-1286.
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0: 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Stay tuned for high school football from Ridgeway. It's the Elkers versus Union AC Valley. Pre-game starts at 6:30. I'm Dale Bliss, thanking you for sharing part of your day with me. I'll be back on Monday at 2. You guys drop by when you can. I hope you have a terrific weekend. Take good care of yourselves and don't sweat the small stuff.
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3: Fox News, I'm Tom Bergotti. Chinese President Xi Jinping is on his way home after a two-day state visit and meetings with President Trump. Fox Business Network's Edward Lawrence reports.
4: A U.S. official is telling us that they talked about the economy, trade, AI, and cooperation on a number of issues. Here's the president.
5: We had a great meeting. We had a really great meeting. Great for everybody, great for the farmers, great for everybody.
3: The Chinese Foreign Ministry now says they've reached a trade agreement with the U.S., but the White House has yet to comment further on the meeting. The Senate voted but was unable to pass the Ratepayers Protection Act, despite concerns over the construction of data centers for AI and increasing energy costs.
6: Democrats say they want to bring down costs, but they recently blocked the Ratepayer Protection Act. It makes tech companies pay extra costs tied to data centers.
3: That's Fox's Chad Pergam. 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
7: Level off around 45 tonight under partly cloudy skies. Partly cloudy skies again tomorrow. Daytime highs approaching 70. Lows dip down to about 51. Tomorrow night, mainly cloudy skies expected. From the Weatherology Weather Lab, I'm meteorologist Jennifer Wojcicki for 97.5 The Hound. Currently 67.
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0: Tonight on 97.5 The Hound, it's a special presentation of high school football action as the Union AC Valley Falcon Knights meet the Ridgeway Elkers. Can you believe we're halfway through the regular season already? Yeah, we had to pause a moment and let that sink in. For these two teams, it's been a heck of a ride for the first half of the year. The Falcon Knights entered tonight at 2-2. Their ups this year have been amazing. That includes 56 straight points last week to bury the Cameron County Red Raiders at home. Also, a solid week one win against Brookville. But they've also struggled to stop the run. Losses on the road to Central Clarion and Red Bank Valley showed that struggle. Some key injuries have hurt this team, but through it all, they're still playing hard and ready to roll tonight. For the Elkers, the lone blemish on the schedule was that epic game 2 weeks ago against Keystone. And we don't know that you can call that a blemish. It was a hard-fought game and somebody had to lose. Last week was a return to what the Elkers do best, running the football. The Elkers ran all over Paul R. Miller Stadium against Kane. And what's even better for Ridgeway is that they pitched a shutout. The Elkers believe that they belong amongst the elite in District 9. Tonight they hope to re-up that status for another week. It's homecoming night in Ridgeway. The weather is perfect. The feel of football and pageantry is in the air. And the Falcon Knights and Elkers are ready to do battle next on The Hound. Now let's go live to Memorial Park Field in Ridgeway. Here's Colby Barr, Mike Barr, and J.J. Michaels.
1: Good evening to you wherever you may be tonight. It is a gorgeous night here at Ridgeway Junior Senior High School, Middle Senior High School, I guess whatever you call it. It's Middle Senior and Memorial Park Field. It is a homecoming night in Ridgeway in an absolutely gorgeous setting, as you just heard there. Welcome into the press box. I am J.J. Michaels. And this gentleman next to me here is Mr. Mike Barr. It's a pleasure to see you again, buddy.
2: Good to be here.
1: What a night, huh?
2: Gorgeous. Gorgeous.
1: You know, when you draw up homecoming at the beginning of the year, you kind of have it look something like this.
2: Oh, absolutely.
1: And this is just absolutely perfect right now with the sun setting on the hill opposite the side.
2: Yeah, this is beautiful.
1: It really is. And should be a pretty decent game
2: to go along
1: with it here tonight.
2: I think we're in for a good one tonight.
1: Yeah, Union AC Valley in town, the Falcon Knights at 2-2, and the Elkers, of course, at 3-1. And it's, you know, we both looked at each other when Mr. Bliss talked about it being midway through the season.
2: It can't be.
1: It sure is. And dare we start saying the words playoff seedings?
2: Yeah.
1: This is going to play big into the Class A playoff seedings, whoever wins this game tonight.
2: Yeah.
1: And you think a month down the road, we're talking that already.
2: Yeah. I mean, it seems like it was just week one, and we're sitting here, you know, discussing the highs and lows of the season. And now we're, we're rolling that dice, getting ready to see where the chips are falling here and where you're going to line up to make that run. And, I mean, both these teams tonight – they're going to be in that conversation the next several weeks.
1: Absolutely. And, you know, there's a couple of studs out on the field tonight. You talk about the Union AC Valley. Boy, Parker Bish had an absolutely monster game last week at home as they beat Cameron County. They scored 55 unanswered points. And if you take that lightly, you're going to be in trouble. Ridgeway better be ready to tackle him tonight.
2: Yeah. I mean, I'm just sitting here watching. You know, and again, it's warm-ups. They're not going against anything. But I'm going to tell you one thing, that Parker Bish, he runs with a purpose for Union AC. And their quarterback, man, he's got a cannon.
1: He does.
2: Holy cow.
1: Yeah, and of course, we're talking about Andrew Kiefer, who is a sophomore. The kid had a great freshman year last year. Of course, it helped that he had a couple of running backs that were 1,000-yard rushers. But Andrew, a talented young man, and I bring him up because his dad is a real good friend, a colleague of ours, Dustin Kiefer, who for many, many years still does work with Explore Your Town Media,
2: yeah.
1: But he just happens to be an assistant football coach on this team, and his son is the quarterback. It was great to catch up with Dustin before the game. I hadn't seen him in a long, long time.
2: Yeah, I mean, you could tell. There's a bloodline there. You can tell.
1: Yeah, absolutely. But, you know, the biggest thing with the Falcon Knights that they've run into is just a boatload of injuries. And, you know, Mike, you've dealt with coaching and trying to shuffle players in and out. When you have players go down just seemingly play after play after play, and it's tough to juggle that. But credit to Dan Reed and his staff. Well, they've put some kids in some places, and they've been able to function despite those injuries.
2: So, you know, we talked a couple weeks ago about that, and we talked about it doesn't matter the size of your school. We talked about in our region, in our area, in our district, right? When you lose a key player, you got to have that next man up mentality. And, again, it doesn't matter if you got 55, 60 kids on your roster or 20. It's got to be that, and you got to be ready to go, right?
1: Yeah.
2: And these coaches, I talked about Coach Heindel when X-Man went down. You know, they had prepared for this back in June and July, and Coach Reed, he did the same thing. You know, he's prepared for that. I would say – It's more kudos to him and his coaching staff, because you can deal with one, two injuries going down, but when you get multiple, you not only got to focus your team and prepare for that next week, you also got to worry about the morale. Because, again, we're still talking about high school athletes, right?
1: Right, your
2: so,
1: kids.
2: Yeah, they're kids. And so you got to work on that morale piece of it, and you know – Colby's junior year, you know, he went down on a non-contact injury at practice. And, you know, I can replay that night in my head when Coach Fitch come over to me and he's like, come here, you got to come over here. And I look over and there's our starting quarterback.
1: Yeah.
2: Again, didn't matter. He's my kid. There's our starting quarterback laying
1: right
2: on the ground,
1: right,
2: holding his knee. You could just see the wind go out of everybody's sails.
1: And it's tough to keep the kids up. And, you know, one of the things that I did discuss with Dustin is, you know, some of these, you talk about how important freshmen are on these teams now. He said there's been a couple of freshmen who have stepped up and played exceptionally well just, you know, because of this. And, you know, I think that's going to be a big storyline for the Falcon Knights as you head through, you know, the rest of this season. And it's going to be interesting to see tonight how they match up with, you know, with this Ridgeway team. Boy, big week last week. The Elkers, business as usual, just running the football all over Paul R. Miller Stadium. A big shutout win for them against the Wolves.
2: Again, you know, Ridgeway is Ridgeway's the standard, if I dare say. You know, they come out, they play. You know, you're not expecting anything less. And they're not fancy. You know what they're going to do. They're going to come out and punch you in the mouth, you know. I think a couple weeks ago we saw a little twist that they could throw the ball too. You know, everybody focused on that offense, and they come out and had to throw the ball a little bit. And, again, Dale alluded to it in our opening ceremonies. Yeah, they got a one in the loss column, but, wow, what a ball game to take a loss in. You know what I mean? It was you know, you lose in overtime. It's a game that

0: 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We've got a lot to talk about. Another big group of games in the D9 League this week. We're going to talk about those when we come back. The Falcon Knights and the Elkers are coming up on 97.5
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0: Welcome back to Memorial Park Field in Ridgeway. J.J. Michaels, Mike Barr, and Mr. Colby Barr on video tonight as we get set for kickoff homecoming night here in Ridgeway, Union AC Valley, and the Yelkers about to go at it. Boy, nice performance here by the Union AC Valley Marching Band. They are huge, man, yeah. For a Class A school. Obviously, they do the co-op with this. They man.

0: They look sharp, first of all, and they're sounding awesome.
1: Yeah, this is nice to see. You don't see a band this big very often in our area.
0: No, you don't. And what's even better is there's some football players.
1: I see that.
0: That's awesome, man. Yeah. I love it. Doing double duty here. Well, kickoff is coming up here tonight. You're listening to the pregame show brought to you by Lindbergh Furniture and Mattress of Johnsonburg and Brookville and the Lindbergh Furniture Sleep Center. Remember, buy it today. Get it today. Around the district tonight, Mr. Barr, another, boy, this one ought to be something. Dubois, yeah, at 3-1, is down in Butler County where I was last week to watch Carn City. And I'll tell you, Cole Johnston, they're going to be coming up to Johnsonburg in a couple of weeks.
1: We'll be there, right?
0: And that is going to be something. Folks are going to get a chance to see this kid play. He is an athletic genius. Carn City, 4-0 after the win. I will say this, though. St. Mary's physically played toe-for-toe with them last week. So, you know, it was a good test for the Gremlins. But, boy, it is so tough to beat them at home.
1: Yeah, I mean, and again, we were talking off the air about how St. Mary's went toe-to-toe with them. Mm-hmm. And, you know, that people see that. You know, I mean, you share films and all that. People see that. So, but, again, like you said, we're still talking Carn City. I mean, they're going to be tough. Doesn't matter what field they play on. You can guarantee they're going to be tough.
0: Well, Dubois, for those wondering, the one, by the way, was a loss at Erie. So it wasn't like that was a cheap loss. There's a reason why they're pretty good.
1: Yep.
0: Punxsutawney over in St. Mary's tonight, our sister station, B94. Mark Martinez, Rick Porter have that call. And, of course, along with this game, you can stream both games on the Laurel Media Sports YouTube channel. So we encourage you to do that. Punxsy at 2-2. We mentioned the St. Mary's crew coming in at 1-3 after the loss on the road last week. I give them a lot of credit, man. They had a heck of a trip last week and played some excellent football down in Carn City. And if St. Mary's can play that way tonight at home, I would think they got a shot to upset Punxsy.
1: And I would say that 1-3 record's probably a little deceiving on St. Mary's side of the ball. You know what I mean?
0: Yeah.
1: Again, people get stuck on that, what's in the win column, what's in the loss column. Mm-hmm. You know,
0: there's more that goes to it.
1: You and I go way back, and if you're saying they went toe for toe, then any team that faces them better be ready for a ball game.
0: It's a matter of a few plays here and there that decide things. Punxsy, it's been a tough go the last couple weeks. They lost their quarterback, Teague Hetrick, in the game against Carn City 2 weeks ago. And, you know, last week had a tough go of it. They should be, you know, it's tough, man. You talk about keeping the kids up, and it's tough for them to suffer injuries like they have and still, you know, put that level of effort out week after week.
1: And, again, I would look for Punxsutawney to put a little bit more solid of an effort in this week because they got more than a week's with the backup quarterback in, so to speak. So they got 2 weeks with reps, 2 weeks to get their rhythm down, 2 weeks. So, you know, again, I wouldn't count Punxsutawney out. I think they're going to come and they're going to play a ball game tonight that's that are going to make people say, wow, this was a great game to come watch.
0: Another big one is in New Bethlehem tonight, the Red Bank Valley Bulldogs at 3-1 on the year. They host Brockway, who is 2-2. And, boy, the Rovers have won two big ones in a row. They beat St. Mary's 2 weeks ago. And last week ended the Port Allegheny Gators' regular season winning streak and an impressive win over the Gators at home.
1: Yeah. And you know, you could put a star beside that one because if you can beat the Port Allegheny Gators, you know.
0: Yep.
1: Yeah. So, again, you know, we gave credit to the D9 scheduler a couple weeks ago, and man, they just keep getting better and better.
0: Three big ones this week so far. Speaking of the Gators, they're in Bradford tonight, a little trip down Route 6 to make it towards Bradford. The Owls 1-3 on the year. The Gators, of course, coming in at 3-1 after that loss last week. Kane is at Keystone tonight. Boy, it's been a tough year for the Wolves. Struggled last week, and now they got to go down and try to tackle Dom Corsetti. They're at home. That's a tough pill to take for Kane.
1: Yeah, it is. And, you know, again, Kane suffered that loss first play of the first game.
0: Yeah.
1: And they just kind of been, you know, doing their best, and hats off to that coaching staff out there and Coach Bodemer. You know, he'll have the kids ready to play.
0: He will.
1: And,
0: oh, yeah.
1: You know, in any given minute, anything can happen, and that's all you got to do is make sure you're ready to play one game at a time, and we move forward.
0: The rest of the lineup in Region 4, Bucktail is at Smethport. The Hubs are 3-1. Cowdersport 1-3 at Monita. Boy, that's a trip going from Cowdersport to West Sunbury.
2: That's
0: holy
2: a haul,
0: man. And then Brookville is at Central Clarion. That game is at Clarion Limestone. The Raiders 0-4, Central Clarion 1-3. And then Otto Eldred tonight is over in Emporium at Cameron County. Those teams are 2-2 each. And this one here, getting closer as the Falcon Knights about to come out in the field. 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

0: And that means we are ready for some football. Welcome back to Memorial Park Field in Ridgeway as kickoff has arrived as the Ridgeway Elkers play host to Union AC Valley. J.J. Michaels, Mike Barr, Colby Barr on video tonight. And Union AC Valley will receive the opening kickoff here tonight as the Elkers won the toss and deferred. So they will kick it off. And it is a beautiful night for football. Homecoming night, always a special, special thing. A great crowd. Boy, there was a big old tailgate party over in the, for folks that are familiar with Ridgeway, when I say over in the tennis courts, that's over in the parking lot.
1: It was all of the tennis courts and parking lot.
0: And parking lot, man. They know how to throw a party, yeah, man, for homecoming. No doubt, yeah, about that. Of course, at halftime, they'll have the Queen coronation ceremony, and we will carry that for folks that are out of town watching on this one. And it should be a fun night with all this.
1: Nothing better than Friday night football.
0: Oh, you got that right, man. That is for sure. And you are listening to it on WDDH St. Mary's 97.5, The Hound. And, of course, video streaming through the Laurel Media Sports YouTube channel. As we get ready to go, Elkers will be in their home maroon unis, white numerals, and Union AC Valley, a combination of the Union blue and AC Valley blue. And kind of an interesting thing here, Mike, when you look at this, these two schools have been some of the pioneers for co-ops,
1: yeah,
0: back in the day.
1: Absolutely.
0: Ridgeway Johnsonburg, one of the first in this region. Of course, the Union and AC Valley as well. We're set to go back deep. Parker Bish and also Micah Kindle for the Falcon Knights. And Mario Casilio will kick it off, and we are underway on homecoming night. It'll be Bish down at the 10-yard line on the return. Back over the 20, 25, got a little room. Look out, he's got some speed. He breaks free of tacklers over the 40 and all the way out to near midfield and before he's pushed out on the far side.
1: Yeah, man, there. That was

0: the discipline kick return. You know, I don't know if they set it up that way or what, but, man, kids were – helmets were on helmets, as coaches used to say. Kids were making blocks, and, yeah, boy, I don't know how much you want to give Parker Bish some open field like that.
1: So, excellent field position for the Falcon Knights to start. First and 10 right at, well, the 49-yard line is where they will mark him. Andrew Kiefer, the quarterback, sophomore quarterback of the Falcon Knights. He's in shotgun formation on first down. They give it on a jet sweep, and slipping there's Hudson Lutz.
0: Yeah, kudos to number 11, DeQuala. He strung that out. I mean, he was being blocked, but he made sure that he kept coming down that line to string that out. And, yeah, I mean, field looks in great shape, but he just slipped there when he was trying to make the turn.
1: Well, sometimes the best fields, you have those points where your cleats just don't dig far enough. Second down, call it 12. Play fake, Kiefer out in the flat. He's got a man. It's caught. That's Nicholas Eilis. And he'll get up to about midfield.
0: Yeah. Pura. No. Cooper Pura. Again, you know, I joked 1 week, two, about the Krug or the Steger tackling.
1: Oh, yeah.
0: Clinic there. And, man, Ridgeway's probably one of the best open field tackle teams I've seen in a long time.
1: Well, they've done a very good job of it here the first part of the season, and they're going to go straight up the middle, and now off to the left goes Eilis, and he has some nice yardage. He'll get down to about the Ridgeway 43-42, but it will be fourth down.
0: Yeah, you know, and he made a good there because, you know, one of those things that go unnoticed is that Ridgeway defensive line, they played on Union AC Valley's side of the ball. They had good pressure there. It just, that was a good running back. That was a good run.
1: They'll go shotgun on this fourth down. Kiefer barking out instructions here. Trips to the left for the Falcon Knights. And they go handoff Eilis again, and he's going to be stopped short.
0: Yeah.
1: The Elkers get him.
0: Yep. Yeah, they sure did. Marcus Gerg, from his linebacker position, he just cut through like a knife, and he was there to make first contact. But again, I'd like to give credit right now to that Ridgeway defensive line. They owned that line of scrimmage them last couple plays right there. So kudos to those boys in the middle. That's where a lot of games are going to be decided.
1: First down Elkers now. At their own 41-yard line, and here comes student body left. And Kirk just runs right over one of the defenders and then is plotted at the 44-yard line by Bentley McKinney.
0: Yeah, that was all Marcus Gerg there. He was hit a good 2 yards behind the line of scrimmage, and he just kind of said, get away from me. And ended up getting 3 yards out of the run. So something to watch there, though, that D tackle in AC Valley, he was able to get through quite easily.
1: 44-yard line of the Elkers, and they go inside handoff. Timmerman, and he's got some room. A first down across midfield and into Falcon Knight territory.
0: Yeah, that was just, again, that's Ridgeway's MO. That was the great little inside handoff. Two or three lead blockers with a pulling guard, and they had the opening. And, disciplined runner, disciplined running back stayed behind his blockers.
1: And here comes a straight give to Steger. Steger, penalty flag comes flying in. And that's usually not a good thing for the offense when the official throws it.
0: Yeah. And again, oh, it is. Face mask on Union AC Valley. I'm not going to tell you one way or the other, JJ, but our cameraman was calling out before. Yeah.
1: So he knows something, huh?
0: Listen, don't tell him that. But, all the credit right there to Owen Steger. I think that face mask came because he had a heck of a juke on the defensive end to cut that back inside. And at that point, you just reach and grab for anything.
1: It is a first down, and they go straight ahead inside the 35, down to the 33, and that'll be a first down.
0: Yeah, and you know, if you're Ridgeway, this is what you wanted to do. You know, you want to take a drive and put on a good drive.
1: And who did you see who carried that? Was that Steger? Or?
0: Yes.
1: Okay.
0: Yep.
1: Now it's Steger again.
0: Steger. Yes.
1: And he'll get inside to the 30, and that's about it. 33-yard line down to the 30. On that last play.
0: So real quick, it kind of looks like Union AC Valley's game plan. The last couple plays I've been watching, why I watch it, I don't know. But it looks like they're loading heavy out tackle D end area. But, of course, they're trying to stop that outside run at Ridgeway.
1: Right.
0: But somebody has seen it because the last couple plays have been right up the middle with Steger, and he's getting good chunk yardage out of it.
1: And here's Liam Kilpeck, who slips up in the backfield. Yeah. Kilpeck will go down about the 32-yard line.
0: Yeah. He was looking to make that same cut that he was looking to make that same cut, and it just plant that foot, and it slipped. So that's going to be interesting to see come third, fourth quarter.
1: And especially with the null and the dew and stuff like that comes on this field.
0: Yeah.
1: So 32-yard line now. It's third down, call it eight for the Elkers. 6:53 to go, first quarter, no score. Falcon Knights went on fourth, lost in their possession. Here's Gerg. Gerg gets away from tacklers and then has a first down and more. Marcus Hurtling down the sideline.
0: Oh,
1: what a run.
0: Did he get in? No, it's a one-yard line. Listen, that kid is just pure guts and determination.
1: They mark him, I think, down at the 3-yard line.
0: All right, he's out at the 3. That far side of the field, it is a little hard to tell over there, but.
1: Yep. Yeah, it's so tough to see, and especially at this angle. First and goal, Elkers. Clock down to 6:20 to go, first quarter. Here comes Gerg. Marcus straight ahead. Marcus is
0: he's in.
1: Touchdown. Touchdown, Ridgeway.
0: Yeah. That was right up the middle. You know, again, so I commented a little bit ago about how it looked like kind of Union AC Valley was protecting that tackle to end the outside gap, you know, the kind of BC gap if you're on defense. And Ridgeway was putting it up the middle. They kind of made an adjustment. Happens. Gerg on the outside for a big gain down to the 3.
1: And now Mario Casilio to try the extra point. By the way, that another epic scoring play. 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Casilio's kick is up, and it is good. Ridgeway, 7. Union AC Valley, nothing. 6:13 to go in the first quarter. 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
4: Nothing, dear.
1: Big time series there as the Elkers go down and punch it in. They lead it 7-0. And now Casilio, the ensuing kickoff, and it'll be Ilyse down at about the 8-yard line. Back over the 10, the 15, the 20. And he's going to be pushed out over there right about the 35-yard line.
0: You know, again, you watch these special teams and you talk to a lot of coaches and they say, you know, a lot of games you got to win all three facets in special teams. Two things I seen there is, man, Union AC Valley, they really stay and stick with their blocks. But how

0: disciplined Ridgeway was coming down the field and staying in their lanes.
1: Oh, yeah. Yep.
0: There was three, four guys on this side of the hash ready for that cutback. Just, you know, good coaching on both sides of the ball right there.
1: 7-0 Ridgeway, 6:06 to go first quarter. Now Union AC Valley from their own 25. Trips to the right here on first. Kiefer in the shotgun. And they go play fake. Andrew keeps it, and he goes nowhere. Right there is Kyler Redfoot.
0: Yeah, Redfoot wasn't – he didn't bite on that fake. I mean, you get what the Union AC Valley's doing, spread out the defense, and try to hit a run up the middle, and it was a fake. And Redfoot just – he read that perfectly and stayed right there.
1: Gain of two. It'll be second down and eight at the 27-yard line. Again, that trips to the right formation here. Kiefer in the shotgun. And he zips it out here, and it is incomplete.
0: Yeah, that was just a, you know, that was good coverage. He was covered. I don't think that was a read play. I think that was a called scripted play pass goes right there to him. That was just a good play. But he had pressure, though. There was somebody at his feet. Ridgeway's getting good push out of their center core guys.
1: Well, brings up third down now, and the Falcon Knights go with two on either side of this formation. From the left hash mark now, Kiefer back to throw. Has time, he zips it downfield, got a man, it is caught! Off to the races, Nicholas Eilis! See you later! Touchdown, Falcon Knights!
0: So, of note, that was the split receivers on the right side of the field, and one of them slipped coming out of their plant and went down, and it just left one receiver on this side. And what a beautiful ball. We made note of it in pregame.
1: Whew.
0: He's got a cannon on him, and he throws a good ball, and he did. He hit him right in stride.
1: And now the Falcon Knights will line up to try to go for two here in one of those funky formations. Now they break their little mini huddle. And they'll come back. Oh, they're going to set up for the extra point is what they're going to do. And on for that is Stephen Hepler. Little fumble on the snap. And now they'll try to get it in, and the conversion is no good. So.
0: Yeah, I mean, good job on that just. You know, that's tough. A lot of moving parts with that. I get what the coach is trying to do. If they don't line up and defend it right, they have an audible call out of that to go ahead and run it and punch it in for two. But if they cover it the way it's not going to work, then you just come running in and you go ahead and you kick the one. And it just seemed a little bit rushed right there. The snap seemed a little bit rushed. And for whatever reason, went through his hands and you know, just wasn't successful.
1: My goodness, you talk about an epic scoring play. That was it. Epic heating and cooling of Brockway, 73 yards from Andrew Kiefer to Nicholas Eilis.
0: And that was on, I believe, like a third and nine. Watching in warm-ups, this kid, he can kick well as well.
1: Yep, Stephen Hepler. As back deep for the Elkers will be Zimmerman and Owen Steger. And it'll be a little squib kick. It'll be taken by one of the up men, and that is Hunter Miller. Hunter Miller runs it back up to about the 36-yard line.
0: Yeah, I got a sense he didn't want anything to do with Ridgeway's deep guys.
1: No, and that's, you know, that's a heads up.
0: Yeah, that's not a bad thing.
1: Thing there by the Falcon Knights, I'm not going to lie. That's a smart play. So now, 7-6 is the score. The Elkers will take first and 10 at their own 37-yard line, 5:11 to go in the first quarter. We talked about hitting big plays. Wow, first quarter score. Port Allegheny is off and running 24-0 over Bradford.
0: Yeah.
1: It came up at Parkway Field, and they go straight ahead. Steger, nice defensive play there by Dom Harold, number 21, is he'll drop him for no gain on the play.
0: Yeah, and he's playing a down lineman position, so he was just able to make his way through there.
1: Well, they'll give him a yard. He gets up to about the 38, so a gain of one, it'll be second and nine. Back to throw. That's Pura. Throws downfield. He's got Brandon Steger. Steger makes the move and has got a first down inside the 40-yard line.
0: You know, I don't know if people could hear me counting, but I was counting on that play. Union AC Valley went to a six-line front. Went to a six-man front. They are selling out to stop that run. And that's what happens when you do.
1: And, you know, you talked about that. We saw that 2 weeks ago against Keystone.
0: Yes.
1: When Ridgeway pulled out of that formation and started throwing the football. And keep that in mind as we head down the rest of this one here. 23 yards, first down. Yeah. And I got a procedure penalty.
0: I believe that'll be encroachment on the defense. Something else I noticed.
1: Yeah, it will be.
0: And again, something else I noticed and why I noticed these kinds of things, I don't know. But look at the defensive line for Union AC Valley. They're both wearing numbers that are in the 20s.
1: Oh, yeah, they're looking for quickness.
0: Correct.
1: Quickness
0: they're looking for speed.
1: Yep, to get off that ball low. Now, here comes Gerd. Student body right. Marcus, another hurdle, but he gets smacked down at just shy of the 30.
0: And, you know, it's worked. I had a young kid on my team that I'd put at a nose guard when I wanted to eat something up, and his name was Alex Marfink, and he did a fantastic job. So I understand the concept 100%, and I think it's neat that they're doing it. They just got to make sure for Union AC Valley you're hitting that gap and you're getting through there.
1: So and a lot of you see a lot of that in high school football. There's a lot of those quick, small, tough kids that will try to beat that snap off and go. Back to throw
0: right
1: now. Steger, he throws deep. Got a man, and it's incomplete. He was trying to get it down here to, I believe, Steger, Brandon Steger.
0: Yeah, he throws that just a skosh earlier, and he's wide open. Or maybe put a little bit more zip on it. But, again, what this is doing, that's okay. That's okay that was incomplete because what it's doing is it's gonna keep – Union AC Valley honest. They have to respect that pass so then they can't load up those 6, 7, 8, 9 guys in the box.
1: Third down, call it two from the 31-yard line. And they go handoff. And that is Gerg. And Marcus is going to have the first down, I believe. Yep. Inside the 20 down, or the 30 down to the 26-yard line.
0: Yeah, I mean, that was a great time to take a chance down the field because, again, it holds them accountable. But when you got a back in the backfield like Marcus Gerg and you need to get a couple yards, you know it's going to happen.
1: Oh, yeah, he is the workhorse back there. And now it's Zimmerman. Zimmerman looking for room, and no, he runs right in to big number 56, Noah Yori. And Yori says, come here, son.
0: Yeah, he that was a – well-read, well-scripted. I mean, that's the defensive end. And sometimes on these, it takes a little bit to get a blocker on him, and he was able to beat the guy to the spot.
1: No gain on the play. Second down 10 at the 26-yard line of the Falcon Knights. 2 minutes to go, first quarter. 7-6, Ridgeway. And straight ahead, big hole. That is Steger. Oh, and inside the 5 with a first down.
0: Yeah, they loaded up that box. They loaded up that middle, and he just took it off tackle. And what a great read by Steger. And when that kid puts his foot in the ground, you know it. He's upfield in a hurry.
1: Down to the 5. It'll be first and goal, a gain of 21. 7-6 Ridgeway, down to 90 seconds remaining in the first quarter. Here's Steger straight ahead. Oh, and pushing, driving. Did he get in? Boy, he's real close. He didn't get there. He's down at the 1, but
0: call him short. You know, there was just a big, big pile in the middle.
1: And that's what you know, that's the one that we used to love where you just, you know, you just pound it right in the middle of that pile and get her.
0: Just got to go.
1: Well, he gets to the 1, and it'll be second and goal.

0: You see big number 33 coming in, though. What do you think they're going to do here?
1: Well, it's pretty obvious. Now watch. They're going to throw.
0: Stagger around the end or something. You.
1: Second and goal at the one. Nope, it's Owen Stager, and Owen takes it in. Touchdown, Elkers.
0: Yeah, and again, that's just mano a mano right there, because all 11 kids were within 6 yards of each other, three on both sides of the ball, and it was just, when you got a yard to gain, that's what you do.
1: Now Casilio for the extra point. Chance to make it 14-6, and a penalty flag on that. Going to be an offsides penalty.
0: Yeah. The far side official is saying encroachment. This side's saying, we'll see what the fellow with the white hat says. He says encroachment.
1: Okay.
0: Yeah, half the distance to the goal. Now, Coach Heindel, you got an option. We just scored a touchdown from right around this same position in the field, and it looks like he is going to go for two.
1: Yep. There goes Stager straight ahead, and Owen, no signal yet. And still no signal. Nope, he didn't get it. Two-point conversion is no good. So it remains the Elkers 13 and 13. Union AC Valley 6 with 44 seconds to go here first quarter.
0: I don't know if I would want to live on the difference of that ball making it across that line for that two-point conversion. It was awful close.
1: It was close. And, yeah, I mean, you admire at this point, you know, you're still up by 7, so, I mean, you go for it, obviously.
0: Yeah.
1: And try to get that. But the Elkers come up short, but they lead it 13-6. After that epic scoring play, the one-yard touchdown run brought to you by Epic Heating and Cooling of Brockway. And that drive, pretty impressive. 4:31, 9 plays, 63 yards for the Elkers. And they lead it now. As we said, 13-6 with 44 seconds to go here in this first quarter.
0: Yeah. I mean, if you're Ridgeway, you're checking your boxes. You're doing what you need to do.
1: Well, they've switched the return men. They've put Kendall on this side and Bish on the other side have the Falcon Knights. Here comes the kickoff. It's a deep one, and it's going to come down to Bish at the 8-yard line. He drops it for the moment, picks it back up. Now over the 20. 25, looking for room, and he scoots out to about the 30-yard line.
0: Yeah, and again, I know I sound like a broken record, but, man, what such great open field tackling for Ridgeway.
1: Yep. And they work on that. That is something that they absolutely work on. Every practice, and Coach Heindel is big on that.
0: Well, and again, kudos to the discipline. They stayed in their lanes. Bish tried to break it outside, and there was 3 Elkers right there to meet him.
1: Well, now can the Falcon Knights respond? They start at their own 30-yard line, 1st and 10, and Kiefer will go from the shotgun. Play fake. They give it off the other side. That's Bish, and Bish is met right away. He'll get maybe a yard or two, and that's it.
0: Yeah, that was, of note, Union AC Valley put that guy in motion and the defense didn't really shift to it. So if I'm Union AC Valley, I'm going to put a little star beside that. Maybe come back some point with a jet sweep or something out of that.
1: Well, that's Parker. That's the first time Bish has run the ball after the huge night last week. First time he's touched it tonight other than that kickoff return. And that is going to run us out of the first quarter. What a first quarter it was. We've played one. It's the Elkers 13, Union AC Valley 6. 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
1: 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Welcome back to Memorial Park Field in Ridgeway as we start the second quarter, 13-6. The Ridgeway Elkers lead it on homecoming night. J.J. Michaels, Mike Barr, and Colby Barr as the Falcon Knights start the quarter with the second down play. They swing it out here. Hudson Lutz on the reception. And again, Mike, go ahead.
2: Yeah.
1: Beat the broken record, the dead horse, whatever you want, but it was another one.
2: But, you know, the difference with that one is there was a swarm that followed him up. He was there, and, I mean, great play call, great catch right there. And nine times out of ten, that receiver breaks that and gets extra yards after the catch, and just you're not going to do that against this Ridgeway Elkers team.
1: Well, Kiefer throws such a tight ball. Man, he throws a good ball. For third down now. About four, Kiefer back to throw, under some pressure, slips it out, got a man, Lutz. Oh, and another,
2: what a
1: tackle. Oh. What a tackle over there on the side.
2: If he
1: and that
2: didn't.
1: That was Liam Kilpeck.
2: If Kilpeck didn't make that tackle, that was a big play. Big play. Yeah, it was.
1: Fourth down and two.
2: Nobody covering the receivers out here. Hey, Ridgeway. Coach Heindel saw that and called a timeout right away.
1: He's going to call a timeout here with 10:50 to go in this first half.
2: You know, I don't know, but it sure did look like Union AC Valley was lining up to go for that. And that's pretty pretty bold because it's fourth and a long one. And if you don't get it, you're giving Ridgeway prime territory.
1: So that is the first timeout of the half for the Elkers. 10:50 to go, and they'll have two remaining. Of course, coming up at halftime, it'll be the ceremonies, halftime homecoming ceremonies as the Elkers Ridgeway High School will crown their homecoming queen. We'll carry that live for you here, both on the radio and through video. So, timeout completed. They're still going to line up to go for it here. Fourth down and two. Kiefer in the shotgun. Micah Kindle is next to him, and Kiefer hands off to him straight ahead. And I don't think he got there.
2: I don't think so either. I don't think, no.
1: He is just short.
2: Yeah. No, Ridgeway's going to take over.
1: And they'll give him the 39, and that's it. Turnover on downs the second time tonight that the Elkers have held on downs.
2: And, you know, in all honesty, when you're playing this Ridgeway Elkers team and they've had the first quarter that they've had and they've marched down the field and score, I could see Coach Reed's idea. If we get it, we keep the ball out of Ridgeway's hands.
1: Well, right, and I like that. I like that because – in order to win on the road, you got to take some chances. And I'm okay with that. I love the call. You got to have the guts to do it.
2: Well, absolutely, because it's still early in the game, too. So,
1: right.
2: You know.
1: You're only down seven, and if your defense hasn't played horrible, there's Pura back to throw. He's going to hunk it downfield. Got him in. Zimmerman. Oh, he almost had it. Great job by the defender down there to knock that away.
2: Yeah, number 28, Hepler. Yeah, he was right there. I mean, Elkers had him by a couple steps. It was just that closing speed. He had great closing speed. He's a safety, so he rolled over to cover that.
1: That was Bentley McKinney. No, that is Marshall Hepler.
2: Yeah, Marshall Hepler. Yeah.
1: Tough to differentiate the 8 and the 0.
3: until he
2: turned. Good thing
3: his...
2: it's not muddy. Them white jerseys could be a.
3: Well, they're
2: a
3: sharp, burger. Man. I love the Union AC Valley jerseys. Yeah. They're really, really sharp. They give to Zimmerman. Counterplay. There he goes. Nice little jaunt as he gets inside the 35. He's hit down at about the 33.
2: Yeah, and again, we say it over and over, but that when Ridgeway's running on all cylinders and they run that little inside handoff.
3: Yeah, it's that counterplay.
2: Yeah, it's a counter inside handoff, and, you know, as a linebacker, you're trying to read that, and it's one wrong step, one half a step one way, and you're out. You're out of the play.
3: Third down. Call it about four, and it goes to Gerg. Marcus straight ahead. Look out. Here he goes. Touchdown, Elkers.
2: So, JJ, I just learned something new there.
3: Okay.
2: Not only can Marcus Gerg lower the shoulder and act like a steamroller, Marcus Gerg has a fifth gear, and that boy can fly.
3: That's overdrive. Wow. Isn't that right?
2: Yeah.
3: Fifth gear is overdrive in the old standards.
2: Wow.
3: Unless you're driving a three-speed.
2: He just ran right by him.
3: Yep, he turned on the gears, and now Casilio will try the extra point. Another epic scoring play brought to you by Epic Heating and Cooling of Rockway, and Casilio's kick is good, and the Elkers now lead it 20-6. 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
3: Well, the big touchdown run by Marcus Gerg, 33 yards by number 33. And it's a 20-6 Elker lead now. Hmm. 9:53 to go here in the first half, and now Casilio's kickoff is going to be a short one as fallen on at the 22-yard line by Hudson Lutz.
2: Nothing they could do there. That was a nice little kick to the corner. Union AC Valley tried to let it go out of bounds, and it just died. Yeah. I don't know who number 78 is for the Ridgeway Elkers, but
3: it's not listed in our program.
2: I don't have him, but that last fourth down there, they ran him out field, and he clogged the hole. And he's a rather large
3: individual. Occupies some space like he's supposed to.
2: Yes.
3: Here is Kiefer to throw. They set screen. Up a screen. Great call. They get it off there. And that is to, let's
2: number
3: see,
2: 11.
3: That's to Micah Kindle. And Kindle is going to have a first down. I love that play call.
2: Yeah, you know what? That's just an old school play call that, you know, when your things aren't going right or they're getting pressure or you can't get anything going, then you seem like the screen kind of pulls you out of that little slump, and we'll see what happens here. It was well executed. The linemen were down the field. And you know what I like about this Union AC Valley team? When they get engaged with the block, they stay engaged with the block.
3: And that's exactly how you teach it. Trips to the right now for Kiefer on second down. 9:10 to go in the half, and they go to Kindle, and he gets tripped up.
2: Yeah.
3: That is Hunter DeLacqua on the tackle for Ridgeway.
2: Yeah, he again, DeLacqua, he come off that block. He shed his block well and just followed that play right down the line. As a coach, that's one thing you like, because you can't teach that little speed. You can't teach that read and speed.
3: Kiefer shotgun, zips it out here, got a man. That is caught

0: And nice moves. Boy, yeah. Nicholas Eilis makes a couple guys miss, and he'll get up to the 40-yard line.
1: That's the first time I've seen a Ridgeway Elker put hands on a kid, and he broke out of the tackle in an open field. That's the first time.
0: And it'll be third down and one. Now the Falcon Knights going to go back and huddle up. 20-6 Ridgeway, 8:15 to go here in the first half.
1: Yeah, the Falcon Knights, they've been using kind of a hybrid no huddle, and it doesn't seem to have affected Ridgeway's defense that much.
0: They sneak ahead. Kiefer. Nope, check that. That was not Kiefer.
1: Number.
0: Was that 11?
1: 11.
0: Yep, that was 11. That was Kindle, and he's got the first down.
2: Yeah,
0: all the way up to the 44.
1: And you know, play there, he just kind of was going in motion and snuck in behind the center and took the snap and went. It's one of them little deceivous misdirection.
0: Shotgun formation. Here comes the pass out on the flat. It is caught and some big yardage. There he goes. It is Eilis down the sideline with another big play, and he's out of bounds. Very close to the 10-yard line.
1: Yeah, that was just another slip screen, an outside slip screen. And, again, when you need to get that momentum, if you're a team that you can run them screens, those are almost they're hard to detect and they're hard to defend. And they've run two of them this drive, and they've been near perfect both times.
0: 50 yards down to the 6-yard line of Ridgeway. And the Falcon Knights have a first and goal with 7:10 to go in the half. Andrew Kiefer have a night, 7 of 8, 152 yards, and a touchdown. They'll go from the shotgun again. He's back to throw. Under some pressure, flips it out, and it is incomplete.
1: Yeah, he had pressure right from the get-go. He couldn't set his feet or any he wasn't comfortable back there, and the pressure was what was needed to be dialed up at that point. But you know what, though? If you're Union AC Valley, you got momentum going in your favor. And if you're Ridgeway, now you're thinking. That screen passes are always in the back of your mind now. They've run two, and that's just what's going to be there.
0: Trips now to the right side, the short side of the field. And Micah Kindle in the backfield. Play fake. They zip it out on the flat. Incomplete.
1: That was a little bubble screen that they tried to run there, and it just didn't. It's a little incompletion. I mean,
0: And with that, that was that formation. It was set up to do that.
1: Yeah.
0: And that's how you do that. You set the guys out there, and the pass just couldn't get out to the man they wanted it to. So third and goal at the 6. 6:52 to go in the first half. And a 20-6 Ridgeway lead. Connor Langdon all the way out here to the left for the Falcon Knights. Kiefer in the shotgun, and they pitch it out. That's Bish running left. Turns it upfield. Nice run. Bish down toward the goal line. Did he get in? Yes. Touchdown, Falcon Knights.
1: Well, that was a little bit of a delayed call, but, you know, you always give credit where credit's due, and that Bish, he followed his blockers nice. His blockers were going to the outside, and he saw that lane up the middle, and he cut it back and was able to get it in the end zone for the Falcon Knights.
0: So it's 20-12. We got us a ball game here.
1: And I don't think we expected anything any less.
0: Nope, I really expected the Falcon Knights to give Ridgeway their best effort, and they sure have. They'll go for two. Back to throw. Kiefer looking, firing, got his man. That's Kindle, and he's got the completion for two. And it's now Ridgeway 20, Union AC Valley 14. 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

0: run by Parker Bish from 6 yards out, and then the two-point conversion.
1: Well, very odd, because I don't see a flag moving anywhere, and that ball just fell over.
0: Well, blame it on the tee.
1: Tee play. Tee play.
0: Yeah, right. Hepler to kick it off. And it will be a high short kick, and that's going to go out of bounds, I believe. And
1: yeah, let
0: yes,
1: that go.
0: It will. Out at the... At about the 34-yard line or so, 33, it goes out of bounds.
1: Yeah, and again, you're Coach Hindo, you're going to bring that ball out to the 35, and you're going to start right there, and you're going to work the Ridgeway offense like you have all night long.
0: 6:43 to go, first half. It has been a first half of big plays. And the last, of course, that big pass completion for 50 yards from Andrew Kiefer to Nicholas Eilis.
1: Those little passes, though, those little screen passes, those are a quarterback's dreams because they boost your.
0: Yeah. Well, that story 20 years from now will be that's a long bomb.
1: Right.
0: And into open field, Owen Steger, he's got a first down and more across midfield, into Falcon Knight territory, out of bounds, inside the 40.
1: You ever hear that saying, punch, counterpunch?
0: Yeah, right.
1: Yep.
0: There's a whole lot of that going on.
1: Yes,
0: right
1: there
0: now.
1: Is. Yes, there is.
0: Down to the 39-yard line, a jaunt of 26 yards. And the total yardage right now in the game, as you would expect, pretty even. 177 for Ridgeway, 172 for the Falcon Knights.
1: Yeah, wow. I mean, yeah, you wouldn't expect anything any less.
0: So first down. And it's Gerg. Marcus straight ahead. And he's got another nice push as he falls forward. He's going to be a couple yards short of the first down, but 8 yards on first down, Mike, you'll take it.
1: Oh, absolutely. And there's of note, number 59, Nash Early from the Falcon Knights. He was playing defensive end, and he did exactly what he needed to do. He was 1-2 steps up the field. He squared in to turn that in. But with this Elker offense, the textbook DN play, he was too far up the field, and they squirted right by.
0: Gert going to throw, and he's got him in. It's caught inside the 25, and that's Liam Kilpeck on the completion.
1: Yeah, and again, that you like seeing that out of Ridgeway because what you're doing is you're keeping the defense honest. They can't stack that box. They can't bring them horses and put pressure in the backfield.
0: And now a stoppage here. We have a timeout. Stop clock. Uh-oh, it's not stopping. Oh, it's okay. Yeah. Okay, there was confusion there. And I'll have to reset the clock. Bob Colgan, one of the great guys that runs the clock here for Ridgeway. Great former official of many, many years. And they'll reset, put some time back on, 5:24.
1: Yeah.
0: Hey, it happens to the best of us.
1: Absolutely.
0: Yep, it's all good. Straight ahead, Steger. Oh, Steger gets slammed, but he rolls off and he falls forward for a couple of yards. He got lambasted right at the line, but he kept it and spun ahead.
1: That was, again, of note, the Falcon Knights have a different set of guys on that front line, and they were able to stand up the Ridgeway offenders, and Steger ran right into him, but you know what? He still got 2 yards.
0: He did, and it's now second down. Well, they give him about, just shy of three. Second down at 7, call it. And they go Zimmerman on a counter play. Zimmerman looking for the corner. And he doesn't get there. Parker, big play.
1: Yeah.
0: Oh, my.
1: They run that one back on film. Whenever Coach Hindo watches film, he may.

0: have been able to cut that up and get underneath him and get some more yards out of that. But you know what? When you're in that situation, it's a foot race. Kudos to Parker Bish, stringing it out, making the tackle when it needed to happen. Like,
1: had he not done that, Mike, it would have been another six, I think.
0: 100%, yes.
1: So third down and 5 coming up. We hit 4 minutes remaining here in this first half, 20-14. Ridgeway is on top.
2: It's homecoming here at Ridgeway. Stay tuned at halftime for the ceremony.
1: They go with Zimmerman trotting in motion, and now a penalty flag comes flying in.
0: Yep, it's going to be encroachment. He got him to jump. Hard count. So, you know, that's what, 2-3 encroachment on the defensive penalties tonight?
1: Yep.
0: I'm guessing they saw something somewhere.
1: Oh, it Phil, I guarantee you.
0: And so they've told Steger to change up the
1: cadence.
0: The cadence and or delay it or we're going on 2 or 3 because
1: your son over here would know that. He did that.
0: Yeah. On a couple of occasions.
1: 3:35 to go here in the half now. The Elkers threatening again, leading by 6. Steger straight ahead. He dives into the pile and we'll get a couple.
0: Yeah, so the last couple plays that Falcon Knights defense has really put the pressure on. And dare I say, if Ridgeway had a screen pass, you may want to dust that off to slow them down a little bit.
1: Yep. Because we've seen a couple times here in this first half where they've crowded that line of scrimmage.
0: Yes, yep.
1: Second and 10, 3 minutes left, first half. They go Gerg, Marcus straight ahead. And he runs into about 3 or 4 white shirts.
0: Yeah.
1: He'll get inside the 10 down to about the 8. But again, that Falcon Knight front group has really stepped up here.
0: Yep, yep. They've definitely clogged that middle. But again, not worried because Ridgeway will listen, gotten this far by doing the same thing, so.
1: Eighth play of this drive coming up. We tick down to 2:20 to go. Clock is moving here, first half. And now they go with a slot left. And they're going to jump throw over the middle, incomplete. He was trying to get it to Zimmerman, I think. And Owen Steger's pass incomplete.
0: Man, I get what they were trying to do there, but boy howdy, it was covered very well. And the cameraman's over here telling me that the slant pass on this side of the field was wide open. So,
1: well, now they're going to bring on Casilio to try a 25-yard field goal attempt. Steger, good snap, good hold. The kick on the way, and it is good.
0: Oh, to have a kicker in high school football.
1: Boy, you're not kidding. And another epic scoring play brought to you by Epic Heating and Cooling of Brockway. Now the Elkers, 23, Union AC Valley, 14. High school football on the Hound brought to you by St. Mary's Insurance Agency and Affiliates.
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1: Back at Memorial Park Field, 2:03 left to go here in this first half. And now, that field goal, big for a couple reasons, Mike. Number one, it was a great first of all. Number two, it makes it a two-score game.
0: Absolutely, it makes it a two-score game, and that's what I didn't register until then. And again, having a kicker, you know, I was fortunate enough our last couple years that we had a couple soccer players that their soccer coach at Warren would let them kick. They were Sheffield kids, and it makes a difference, you know. I mean, right there, it's a prime example. And he had plenty of leg.
1: Oh, and that would have been good from about 15, 20 more yards. Here comes the kickoff. It's a short one. And it is caught by one of the up men.

0: in, and down at the 40-yard line goes Jace Murray, number 15.
1: You know what? You can't get mad at that either because he caught that. They're going to place that ball in the 40-yard line. Had he let it go, it would have been down 35, 32, 3-ish yard line. So saved themselves 8 yards, and he got to touch the football.
0: And years from now, that story will be a kickoff return for a touchdown.
1: Yeah.
0: So first down at the 40-yard line, Falcon Knights could really use a score here before halftime. Kiefer puts a man in motion from the pistol, hands it straight up. Bish bouncing off Peoples, got a nice run out to the 47-yard line.
1: Yeah, that was a very nice, you know, simple dive up the middle, but the blocking was where it needed to be, and man, you could just tell that Bish is electric.
0: Minute 45, moving clock to the line of scrimmage goes the Falcon Knights. Kiefer, shotgun snap. Zip. Oh,
1: nice.
0: Slant pattern in and out. Langdon is intended receiver.
1: I think you can't do it, but I don't know if I'd want to be a receiver on the Falcons Knights team. Good Lord, that guy, he's got a cannon.
0: Yeah.
1: That's crazy. But you know what? He throws such a pretty spiral. And, again, when you play receiver, you want a quarterback that can throw a ball like that.
0: He's got some zip. It'll get to you in a hurry. Kiefer. They hand it off to Bish, and Bish met right away. Somebody plugged up that middle.
1: Yeah, that was a good job by the Elkers defensive line.
0: And there'll be no gain. It'll be fourth down, and the Falcon Knights going to call a timeout here. A minute 21 to go in the half. Tyler Redfoot on that last tackle. Boy. Some big-time games that are going on that we've talked to you about in the pregame show. And we'll take a listen here to, or take a look at some of these updates. Big one this week, Dubois in Carn City. It's the Beavers 14, the Gremlins 6 in the second quarter.
1: That's a ball game.
0: It is. Central Clarion leads Brookville 22-0 in the second. Brockway's up 14-0 on Red Bank in the first. Port Allegheny's all over Bradford, 56-0 at the half. That'll be a mercy rule second half. And that's the only scores that I can surmise at the moment here. Of course, by the way, we invite you to check out our friend, Mr. Bob Perana at Duber's Place. He's got updates every so often. If you want to get up-to-the-minute scores, he'll get them for you.
1: He's got Otto over Cameron County, 8-6 in the second.
0: Yep. Fourth down, Falcon Knights going, and there's penalty flag down procedure. Yep, and now I think if you're the Falcon Knights here, Mike, I think you think about punting.
1: Yeah, because you know left, you don't want to give Ridgeway the ball.
0: Yep.
1: Or, you know, anywhere close around the 50 or on their side, you're going to want to make them drive the field if they're going to get any points.
0: And they're going to punt it now.
1: Yeah, Owen Steger back deep.
0: Falcon Knights call this one as well.
1: Maybe, but,
0: well,
1: boy, I don't know.
0: Well, two things. I mean, and they're both really the same, just on opposite sides. The fake punt.
1: Yeah. Yeah.
0: Second timeout called by the Falcon Knights, so they have one left. You know, is this a place where you want to pull out that fake punt if you're Union AC Valley?
1: So,
0: and if you're the Elkers right now, Coach Heindel's telling them, guys, watch the fake.
1: Yeah. And again, you know, he went for it in the end of the first quarter, well inside his own territory or Ridgeway's territory on the fourth down. I could see something like that.
0: Well, the line of scrimmage is the 42. And Nicholas Eilis is the punter for the Falcon Knights. He stands back at his 28-yard line. They would need to get up to, right about midfield if they do decide to do some trickery here.
1: The referee's looking at the clock again, so I'm not sure.
0: Well, they're going to reset the clock here.
1: To what?
0: 1:21.
1: Oh, so they added some time.
0: So fourth down, and the snap, and they do get it away, and the punt by Eilis will roll off to the side and roll dead at about the 32-yard line.
1: You know, he had pressure. He had nothing, no choice but to get that punt off quickly. Kudos to him for handling it and getting it off. You know, it's not the punt everybody would want, but it changed the field position.
0: Well, it did the purpose. It achieved its purpose. So, and a half now. The Elkers with two timeouts and a first down at their own 32. They lead it 23-14. Festivities coming up, and we'll remind you, you're listening to coverage of high school football on WDDH, St. Mary's, 97.5 The Hound, and of course, video streaming on the Laurel Media Sports YouTube channel. First down, Elkers, a little drop on the snap there. It's picked up, and they fell on it.
1: Let's see sure, what that? Happened there?
0: That was Zimmerman.
1: Yeah, I think it was just a fumbled snap. But again, you know, Falcon Knights are loading that up. They got 11 or 10 guys within 2 yards of that line of scrimmage.
0: Now, it looks like the Elkers are just content to run this out and hit the locker room at halftime. They give it to Zimmerman, counterplay, and here comes Zimmerman. Jace with a nice run, first down and more, and he's all the way into Falcon Knight territory.
1: Yeah, and Coach Heinel running down the sideline calling that timeout. I think that was a play. If you got those type of yards, now you start calling your timeouts because, again, you got a field goal kicker. And if you can get it down inside to, you know, 25-ish, why not?
0: Well, they get 23 on that run, and there's 30 seconds remaining.
1: And what's Ridgeway have?
0: They had one timeout left.
1: But they didn't give it to him. So I don't know, because the clock stops after every first down. So I don't know if he said no.
0: Well, he must have been out of bounds.
1: Something. Which is a plus for Ridgeway. Yeah. He gets to keep that timeout.
0: Well, here
1: Another
0: we go.
1: Another low snap.
0: Yep, and they have to fall on that one.
1: You know, I'm going to go back to what I said earlier. Because the Falcon Knights have that number 21. Give me a minute. Dom Harold.
0: Yep.
1: And he's playing nose guard. And we've seen two low snaps from the center. Sometimes that speedy guy over the center does exactly what we just saw. It messes with the rhythm. It messes with the snap. And, again, if you're Ridgeway, you're going to want to give him some help because, again, the Falcon Knights probably are not going to pull that pressure back in this situation. And, you know, that's what you want to see.
0: Yep.
1: You know, kudos to that Harold, Dom Harold. He's
0: played a whale of a game in this first half. And now with 26 seconds left, the Elkers down to one timeout. Each team with one, by the way. And now's where you got to try to get something. And you can use the whole field here. Back to throw. Pura down the middle, picked off. And running back with the foot is number 28. That's Marshall Hepler. And Hepler gets it back to the 42-yard line. Second down pass
1: attempt intercepted by number 28, Marshall Hepler. 16.1 seconds left. One timeout for the Falcon Knights, and they also have a field goal kicker.
0: So let's see. Oh, my.
1: And a quarterback that.
0: 53-yard line.